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That was Living Dead Girl from Rob Zombie bringing us into our late night rock session together. 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
12: It's Throwback Thursday. It's supposed to be October, but it feels like early summer. Tonight, a quiet evening, mostly clear and calm with lows dropping to around 55. And for Friday, mostly sunny and unseasonably warm, but the humidity is very low, and so it'll be comfortable still to get out and about with highs around 88. With your News Channel 20 Storm Team Forecast, I'm Chief Meteorologist Cheryl Lemke.
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Whatever you got in your pocket, we can work with it. No denial about that. And since we're speaking of, here's 7 Dust.

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1: This eventually gets to the part about food poisoning. 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
7: It's Throwback Thursday. It's supposed to be October, but it feels like early summer. Tonight, a quiet evening, mostly clear and calm with lows dropping to around 55. And for Friday, mostly sunny and unseasonably warm, but the humidity is very low, and so it'll be comfortable still to get out and about with highs around 88. With your News Channel 20 Storm Team forecast, I'm Chief Meteorologist Cheryl Lemke.
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That's Evanescence on 92.7 WQLZ with Tell Me When You've Had Enough. Alexi here hanging out with you, and we got a new Wet Nose Wednesday Star of the Week to talk about. Fall's a great time to get outside with your new best friend, and Van might be the guy you're looking for. A fun-loving boy, over a year old, who walks pretty well on a leash. Van knows how to sit nicely. He's still young, so he's got plenty of energy to burn off, but he really wants a nice, calm atmosphere where he can love on his person. He likes being the center of attention and would do best in a home with younger kids. And just look at him. He's a very handsome dog. I shared him on our Facebook, so go look. Van is available for foster or adoption at Sangamon County Animal Control. They're open Monday through Friday, 10:30 to 4:15, or Saturdays, 9 to 1. Maybe Van is the new best friend you didn't know you were looking for.

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1: Cove is one.
2: Beachhead.
3: Yeah, clam. Sea glass. Oh.
2: Yeah.
3: This is my daughter, Clam.
2: Piling.
1: Fisher.
4: What about dike? 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
2: yeah,
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2: yeah,
4: back?
2: Yeah, that's it. It's like a dam. 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I think made of earth.
4: It could be a middle name.
2: I think
4: it's Clam Dike. Maitland, I know you don't want to have kids, but please, if it happens, promise me you'll name your daughter Clam Dike.
3: I won't be doing that, Steve.
4: Clam
3: Sorry.
4: Dike Moselle.
1: 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It's better than Dike Clam.
3: Also, it's my boyfriend's last name is Pool. So it'd be Clam Dike Pool.
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9: It's Throwback Thursday. It's supposed to be October, but it feels like early summer. Tonight, a quiet evening, mostly clear and calm with lows dropping to around 55. And for Friday, mostly sunny and unseasonably warm, but the humidity is very low, and so it'll be comfortable still to get out and about with highs around 88. With your News Channel 20 Storm Team Forecast, I'm Chief Meteorologist Cheryl Lemke.
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It's called Crying Fire. You could win $1,000 in gas and groceries on us here at WQLZ. You've got a daily prize up for grabs every single day, plus a huge grand prize you can get your hands on waiting just for you. I'll tell you all about that in the next break. For now, one of my favorites from 3 Days Grace. This one's called Animal I Have Become.

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1: Big news this morning. Def Leppard is hitting the road in 2027 for a massive 45-date North American tour with the Goo Goo Dolls and the Struts. Also, a new album is expected to arrive next year as well. The tour will roll through St. Louis at Enterprise Center on June 7th, 2027. In case you missed it yesterday, Alter Bridge have dropped a new video for Tested and Abled. That is from their self-titled 8th studio album as the band gets ready for a final leg of their U.S. tour, which is What Lies Within. You can find them at the Pageant in St. Louis on Tuesday, November 17th. Scott Weiland fans are getting a new piece of Stone Temple Pilots history called Scott Weiland Live. That will arrive on October 23rd. Features previously unreleased live performances recorded back in 2009. That includes STP Classics Vaseline, Unglued, and Interstate Love Song, along with some Velvet Revolver and Weiland solo material. Today in rock history, Soundgarden released Bad Motorfinger back in 1991. The album helped define the early 90s grunge explosion, also gave us staples like Rusty Caged, Outshine, and Jesus Christ Pose. Today's rock birthday, Johnny Ramone, guitarist of the Ramones, was born in 1948. Tragically, he passed away back in 2004. That's your WQLZ Rock Report for Thursday, October 8th.
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We're heading into the 10 o'clock hour. Hopefully you're still awake out there because the late night rock session isn't ending anytime soon. I've got plenty more rock coming your way. And up next, a newer one from Foo Fighters. This one's called Cold.

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1: Great music, food, and fun. 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
13: It's Throwback Thursday. It's supposed to be October, but it feels like early summer. Tonight, a quiet evening, mostly clear and calm with lows dropping to around 55. And for Friday, mostly sunny and unseasonably warm, but the humidity is very low, and so it'll be comfortable still to get out and about with highs around 88. With your News Channel 20 Storm Team Forecast, I'm Chief Meteorologist Cheryl Lemke.
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1: This eventually gets to the part about food poisoning. 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

0: Thursday night, something new and exciting is happening at Jamie's Route 66.
1: It's the last queen standing.
0: Two of the four queens have already been found on the board. Now they're looking for the final two queens for huge cash prizes. Early bird drawings begin at 6:15 and happen every 15 minutes. 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And that queen is worth $14,000. 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Every Thursday night at Jamie's Route 66.
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I have always wanted to be Employee of the Month here, so I'm a little sad I can't sign up for this next one. 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
8: It's Throwback Thursday. It's supposed to be October, but it feels like early summer. Tonight, a quiet evening, mostly clear and calm with lows dropping to around 55. And for Friday, mostly sunny and unseasonably warm, but the humidity is very low, and so it'll be comfortable still to get out and about with highs around 88. With your News Channel 20 Storm Team Forecast, I'm Chief Meteorologist Cheryl Lemke.
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No sleeping just yet. 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

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We had Jake from the band on Cutting Edge Countdown not long ago, helping cut her countdown to top 21 rock songs in the nation. And this week, we don't know who's stepping into the countdown with Cutter just yet. So we'll find out together Sunday morning, 10 a.m. to noon. 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
2: Okay.
1: Cove is one.
2: Beachhead.
3: Yeah, Clam. Sea glass. Oh.
2: Yeah.
3: This is my daughter, Clam.
2: Piling.
1: Fisher.
4: What about Dyke? Isn't that like hold
2: yeah,
4: water
2: yeah,
4: back?
2: Yeah, that's it. It's like a dam. 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
4: It could be a middle name.
1: I think
4: it's Clam Dyke. Maitland, I know you don't want to have kids, but please, if it happens, promise me you'll name your daughter Clam Dyke.
3: I won't be doing that, Steve.
4: Clam
3: Sorry.
4: Dyke Moselle.
1: Yeah. It's better than Dyke Clam.
3: Also, it's my boyfriend's last name is Pool. So it'd be Clam Dyke Pool.
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Eva Under Fire and Maria Brink ending out our night with Villainous on 92.7 WQLZ. I am scooting on out of here for this Thursday evening. Meet me back to kick off the weekend for a Friday night, 7 p.m. sharp here on WQLZ. And I'll leave you with a good one from Foo Fighters called Walk.

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0: It's the loudest lunch hour in Central Illinois. 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
1: This eventually gets to the part about food poisoning. I'm on a stretcher going into the back of an ambulance. I explain to him, hey, I have this vasovagal thing and sometimes I pass out. 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
2: Okay.
1: Cove is one.
2: Beachhead.
3: Yeah, Clam, Sea Glass. Oh.
2: Yeah.
3: this is my daughter, Clam.
2: Piling,
1: Fisher.
4: What about Dyke? Isn't that like hold
2: yeah,
4: water
2: yeah,
4: back?
2: Yeah, that's it. It's like a dam. Yeah, but I think made of earth.
4: It could be a middle name.
2: I think
4: it's Clam Dyke. Maitland, I know you don't want to have kids, but please, if it happens, promise me you'll name your daughter Clam Dyke.
3: I won't be doing that, Steve.
4: Clam
3: Sorry.
4: Dyke Moselle.
1: Yeah. It's better than Dyke Clam.
3: Also,
1: it's
3: my boyfriend's last name is Pool, so it'd be Clam Dyke Pool.
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1: This eventually gets to the part about food poisoning. I'm on a stretcher going into the back of an ambulance. 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
1: Cove is one.
2: Beachhead.
3: Yeah, Clam, Seaglass. Oh.
2: Yeah.
3: This is my daughter, Clam.
2: Piling,
1: Fisher.
4: What about Dyke? 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
2: water
4: back?
2: Yeah, that's it. It's like a dam. 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
2: I think
4: it's Clam Dyke. Maitland, I know you don't want to have kids, but please, if it happens, promise me you'll name your daughter Clam Dyke.
3: I won't be doing that, Steve.
4: Clam Dyke Moselle.
1: Yeah. It's better than Dyke Clam.
3: Also, it's my boyfriend's last name is Pool. So it'd be Clam Dyke Pool.
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1: Free beer, hot wings, Steve. Maitland here. Tommy behind the glass. Let's play the 5 second rule. This is very simple. We give you a category, you get 5 seconds to answer. Let's try one. Hot wings, name three things that you could get at a gas station that are on a roller.
2: Oh, hot dogs, tacos, and on a roller.
3: Taco on okay. a roller. Might
2: I'm glad.
3: Be...
2: Well, aren't they like taquitos or
4: taquitos.
2: Something?
3: Oh, taquitos.
2: Yeah. Yeah. Yeah.
1: But tacos. It's spelling.
2: It might though. Yeah. I don't know. Yeah.
4: Some of them
2: very limited. I don't know.
4: Some of them have tornadoes, tostadas.
1: What's a mozzarella tornado?
4: Sticks. Basically a taquito, but like Speedway's version.
1: Okay, mm-hmm. Gotcha.
3: Yeah, just the trademark name.
1: All right. Let's try Laura in Toms River. Hi, Laura.
5: Hi, how are you?
1: Very good. Can you do this?
5: I watch a lot of Family Feud, and I always listen to you guys, so okay. I right. hope so.
3: Oh. Good combination.
1: It's basically a master's degree in this game. Here we go.
2: Yeah.
1: Name three things commonly found in a man's junk drawer.
5: Okay. Paperclip, a cell phone charger, and a condom.
1: What was the first one?
5: A paperclip.
1: Yeah. Oh, okay.
3: All right.
1: Howings, do you have those three things in yours?
2: No.
4: He doesn't
1: Steve?
4: Have a nightstand.
2: No, I do.
4: Oh, you do?
2: It's a I junk just drawer. Don't put stuff in it.
4: That's
1: junk
4: right.
1: drawer.
2: Oh,
1: yep.
2: a junk
4: oh, drawer?
2: Drawer?
3: Yeah. Yeah, she wins.
1: What's going on here?
4: I don't know.
1: She wins?
3: Yes.
1: You got all these things?
3: I do.
2: Yeah.
1: You have a paperclip and a condom in your junk drawer.
3: Yep.
1: Why yeah. do you have a condom?
3: Exactly.
1: Right. That's why it's in the junk
2: That's
1: drawer.
2: Why it's in the
1: Not
2: going to
1: need
2: drawer.
1: This, but yeah. what if I need it for a project?
3: Yeah, exactly.
1: Laura,
3: yeah.
1: thank you. Well
3: it's
1: done.
3: There with all my cables from past yeah. electronics.
2: I mean, I think I have both of those things, but they're not in the same drawer. That's crazy talk.
1: Tell me, am I putting people on hold or am I placing them on goodbye?
6: On hold, please, yes.
1: Okay, good. I did that.
3: On goodbye.
1: All right.
2: On
1: Let's
2: goodbye.
1: Welcome Jason in Albany. Hi, Jason.
7: Hey.
1: How you doing, bud?
7: I am great. How are you?
1: Good. Are you ready?
7: I am ready.
1: Name three things you would yell at a referee.
7: Oh, stop. Get out of here. You're dumb and you're a zebra.
2: Okay.
4: Great
1: I
4: job.
1: Like all of those. Well done.
3: Stop. Yes.
4: Stop, you ref.
1: Wonder, did you get a technical or a flag for that?
3: Stop.
1: Stop, you.
3: You stop.
1: If you always talk like an old-timey person.
3: You scallywag.
1: Yeah. Tip a canoe and Tyler, too. That was a terrible call. Be so confused.
2: It would be very confusing.
1: Daniel in Nashville listening on 102.9 The Buzz. Are you ready?
8: I am.
1: Name four TV dads.
8: Homer Simpson, Peter Griffin.
1: Oh,
8: oof, that was man. Difficult.
1: Yep. All the animated ones.
3: Fred Mike Flintstone. Seaver.
1: There you go. Thank you.
2: Cliff Huxtable.
4: Phil Dunphy.
2: Mm-hmm. Ooh, Mike Brady.
1: Hello, Aaron. You ready to try?
9: I am ready.
1: Name three chores that you hate doing.
9: Taking out the trash, mowing the yard, and vacuuming the house.
1: That was easy.
3: Simple.
4: Boom.
1: That was easy. Maitland, you ready?
4: Yeah.
1: Name four things in a wedding you'd cut to save money.
4: Ooh, cake, paper products. Bridesmaids?
1: Yeah. Guests?
4: Yeah.
1: Oh, boy.
4: That too.
1: Then you've automatically killed paper products to a degree. Hot Wings, this is an easy one for you. No. Steve, you do this one.
3: Okay.
1: Name four tools Hot Wings owns but doesn't know how to use.
3: A planer, a jointer, a Texas chainsaw.
1: What's a Texas chainsaw?
3: Yeah, exactly. Exactly. Mm. Go ahead, Hot Wings. Tell me how to use it. Yeah, you can.
2: I can't. But in your face, I don't own a jointer.
1: You cut them from, I think, the Texas chainsaw. You just put it to the balls and cut to the belly button, right?
2: Mm, yeah.
3: It's really big.
2: I think that had more to do with the location.
3: No, I'm pretty sure it was a specific brand. It's like Husqvarna.
4: Yeah.
2: It was he was massacred by a Texas chainsaw. You know it was bigger.
1: So you're saying that, hold on, Pat, we're going to let you play in just a second, but Pat, welcome, but hold on. So like there was a Texas chainsaw company that had their reputation ruined in the same way as AIDS diet candy.
2: Clearly, yes. Obviously. Yeah, a lot of people, you know, confused that movie for thinking that it occurred in Texas.
3: No. Mm-hmm.
2: But it was done with a Texas chainsaw.
3: Yeah, it's a chainsaw with big longhorns on it.
2: It was actually set in Minnesota.
3: Yeah. Lot,
1: I didn't know it. It could have easily been Husqvarna. Chainsaw Massacre.
2: It could have been. Yeah, steel.
1: Back in a moment, it is the Free Beer and Hot Wings Show.

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2: Lives with an incredibly rare condition called macromastia, where her breasts are larger than average and continue to grow.
3: Yeah, after recently reaching size 30U.
4: Oh, man, look at those gazongas.
5: Did they say size 30U?
1: Yes.
3: After recently reaching size 30U, some are now
1: so
3: joined
1: 30 of me? They look like it.
4: Yeah, they look like 30
1: Holy
4: of
1: smokes.
4: You.
5: I mean, they look like basketballs.
1: Yeah.
3: You, Summer, now joins us to tell us about the condition and to share sort of an insight into what it's like.
1: Summer, like summer here, summer there. You can't contain those things.
3: Summer, thank you for coming in.
2: Thank you.
6: Thank you for having me.
2: Good morning. Morning.
3: Genuinely, when the guy said, oh, we've got these two water bottles for you to try, my expectation was, oh, that's relatively easy. But to the idea of lifting them up, you try and lift them, that you carry these.
1: I was like, what, is he calling her breast water bottles?
2: Yeah.
1: But apparently, as an illustration in a previous segment, they said, lift these up. This is what she's carrying.
4: Okay, so of the weight.
5: Gotcha.
3: Like that weight around jokes. Every day. Is extraordinary. I don't know how, because you've such a small frame.
6: I know. I don't really think it's that bad, because I do it every single day, but when I saw you try and lift, I was like, damn, he needs to lift more.
5: Like, yeah, I got huge jugs, but you're a wimp.
1: Yeah.
2: Not the first thing. That
3: No. I was going to say, it's not often said, but it has made me think that as well.
6: Yeah, it is quite heavy, but I think because I go through it every day, I don't really think about it.
3: Yeah, it's just...
6: Seeing it is really crazy.
2: And it all started when you were so small as well. You were really only seven.
1: Holy smokes.
2: What happened? Was it just your hormones started to kick in?
6: Yeah,
7: you started getting your boobies.
6: I didn't get diagnosed until like 4 years ago here. Mm. And then I went to America to get diagnosed and told more about it. Mm. But they told me that it's all hormone-based. Like, macromastia is, like, all to do with your hormones. So they kicked in when I was seven, and then that's when they started to grow. Right. And then when I was 25 again, that's when they grew 11 sizes in a year.
5: Whoa!
4: Oh, wow.
5: 11 in a year?
3: 11 sizes in a year.
1: Her breasts, they put up, weigh 27 kilograms. And maybe they said it when I was distracted by her bazooms. Mm-hmm. But that's 60 pounds. She's carrying 60 pounds.
5: Each or so total?
1: I think they mean total.
4: So each booby is 30? Damn,
1: yeah.
4: Man, that's a lot of weight.
5: Yeah.
6: That's almost a month. It was crazy.
2: It must have been so hard for you that, like, being a woman and, like, but seven, you're still a little girl. Mm. And so to make that transition.
1: Can you imagine if that guy went, do you have any photos? Even if it was just like from a curiosity perspective. And then he's like, oh God, no.
2: And you got your periods very early as well.
6: So, when I was eight. So yeah, I was seven when I got bibs.
2: Yeah.
6: And I was eight when I had my periods.
4: Eight.
6: And I was the first.
4: Dang.
5: Like how she said bibs.
4: Bibs.
6: So I have like all my friends. And I had a single dad. Like my dad was like looking after me. He had no idea what to do. It was so sad.
1: I mean, even if it was mom and dad, nobody's prepared for that. Like you wouldn't be expecting that to happen to your daughter at that age.
4: No, but really tough as a single dad.
1: Oh yeah, definitely hard. I don't know
5: what's going on.
4: I was not prepared for this until at least sixth grade. Okay.
6: I have a mom as well, but
3: yeah. And what was the reaction from doctors? Because I'd imagine you've been to the doctors over the years and sort of tried to get some help.
6: I was at the doctors like throughout all of my teens. Constantly, and they would just all say it was like puberty, nothing serious. Mm. I was trying to get reductions from when I was like 14, and they would tell me that my BMI is too high because my boobs weigh so much, and they were basically saying that I was like overweight.
5: Mm. Which is ridiculous that a doctor, someone who is educated, couldn't put that together. Like, oh yeah, right? I mean, sure, the number on the scale says this, but...
1: Maybe
5: like 60% of it is her boobs.
1: Maybe it's some bureaucrat looking at it on a graph. Maybe the doctors are like, yes, we recommend it. But maybe they have a similar approval like through insurance that they have for the.
4: Could be, but I don't even know how that would be pertinent. Like even if she was really overweight, Right? Like, I still don't understand how that would make any difference for a boob reduction.
3: Mm-hmm. But it's your boobs that were the heavy part of you.
6: It was all my boobs.
3: Because you're so tall.
4: She's okay, just for perspective, they're like the size of basketballs. Mm-hmm. I mean, they easily. And she isn't very big.
1: She's 4'11".
8: Oh my gosh.
4: Whoa.
8: She's half boob.
1: Okay, she so is
4: it,
1: half
4: yeah,
1: boob.
4: It's hard, to tell that she's that short because she's sitting down on a couch, but
1: it could easily be a third of her weight.
5: Yeah.
4: Probably.
1: Because she is, she's pretty normal in the rest of the sense.
5: So it cut off there, but are they still growing?
1: Apparently, yeah.
5: And how old is she?
1: She was, let's see.
5: She looks like she's probably in her mid to late 20s.
4: Yeah, that's I think she's said, like early to mid.
1: Yeah,
4: maybe.
1: She's 28.
4: 28, okay.
1: Mm-hmm. The one article I'm looking at was written just a couple of years ago. They were noting that she just became a size 30R.
4: Now she's into a U.
1: Yeah. I don't know what those letters mean, but I know that the closer it gets to Z, the bigger they are.
4: Yeah, right? Once you get to Z, you have to have a couple of Homer buckets on there.
1: When do they become double letters?
8: You know, I never know.
4: Yeah, I've always been a little confused by like a double C or a double D. As opposed to just an E
1: or a U. Like, did you have to go through D, then double D, E, then double E?
4: I don't know. Or does it start over? It can't start over. That'd be crazy. I've known women with double Ds, and they weren't that. So,
5: God, do you guys know anything about boobs?
4: Not really. Not enough. No. I always want to know more. I like to learn.
8: I don't know much.
1: Back in a moment, it is the Free Beer and Helping Show. 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
1: Authorities say a Kentucky officer ran the same two license plates 2,000 times. They belonged to the mother of his child. She had an order of protection against him. Now, he didn't hack anything. He typed in a plate. One of 120,000 cameras. The Washington Post found at least 50 more. 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
2: It doesn't Let's play the initials game.
1: There we go. If you get it on the first one, you get 4 points. 3 for the second, 3rd for... 2 for the third, 1 for the fourth, etc. There we go. MB. Clue number one, commonly shortened to just the first word. Now you have to think of a two-word phrase that has the initials MB, but we only really say the first word.
2: I immediately thought of something and then realized it was the wrong initial. Because what I wanted to say was master's degree. And then I go, no, that's a D, not a B. But you do usually shorten it to master's.
3: Mm-hmm. Mm-hmm. Yeah.
1: Clue number two, have been on the International Space Station. Clue number three, sounds royal. Clue number four, known for significant migration.
4: Maitland. Monarch butterflies.
1: That is correct. Oh. 1 point as the fourth clue the has station. Begun. Round two, MB. Clue number one, created in 1910.
2: Hot wings.
1: Hot wings.
2: Milton Bradley.
1: No. Good shot, though. Clue number two, this is an achievement. Clue number three, a popular one is connected to first aid. Clue number four, these are earned. Clue number five, eagles need 21 of these. Clue number six, these are sewn onto Boy Scouts uniforms.
3: Steve.
2: Hot wings.
4: Oh.
1: Steve.
3: Merit badge.
1: Yes. Not a lot of earners in the room.
4: Mm-mm.
2: No.
1: Any of us ever gotten a merit badge?
3: Yeah, yes.
1: You did? Mm-hmm. You're a Boy Scout?
3: Yep. Yeah.
1: Hot wings?
2: I was a Weeblow.
1: Yeah.
2: Okay. Oh, yeah, 1 year.
1: Tommy, you were
5: I was Weeblow 1.
1: Is that before Boy Scout?
2: It's between Cub Scouts and Boy Scouts, yes.
1: Yeah. MB, round three. Clue number one, this is a person.
4: Maitland. Milton Bradley.
1: No.
4: Dang it.
1: Clue number two, found in the office, lab, or field. Clue number three, studies life.
3: Steve. Marine biologist.
1: Correct, Steve. That's two additional points. Round four. Clue number one, this is not typically intended to be derogatory. Number two, sometimes temporarily overseas. Clue number three, commonly seen around or near bases. Clue number four is...

0: anywhere.
1: Yes, I would.
2: Oh. Surprised you're not shouting it on every answer. Like that
3: in your jalapeno voice.
1: Just shrieking.
4: Bye-bye, spine! Bye-bye, spine! Bye-bye, spine!
0: Round six, MB. Maybe the final round. Clue number one, can be read.
2: R-E-A-D.
0: Clue number two, may require registration. Clue number three is digital. Clue number four features public discussion. Clue number five often features a moderator.
1: Guys, Maitland.
3: Doing well.
0: Maitland.
1: Message board.
0: Yes. Mm. And Maitland runs over everyone, dominating this game. And winning 5-3-1-0.
5: Yikes.
6: Man. Yeah. I think we can all agree Milton Bradley should have been
1: in
6: there.
3: Yeah, definitely.
0: It was not, even in the remaining clues, which we didn't
6: get to. That's insanity.
0: A number of them.
1: Every time,
6: send it back.
1: Every time we learn the initials, I write down like the first two or three things that come to my mind, and Milton Bradley was number one.
3: I wrote nothing down. Every time I'm usually like, oh, okay, like, I got one or two that I can put in the bank.
0: Seems like mostly bad.
6: Yeah. I was waiting for
0: moribund.
3: More
0: two
3: better?
0: Words.
6: I was
3: more
6: waiting
3: better.
6: For Mercedes Benz.
3: Oh, that's a good one.
6: Now that.
0: Mung bung.
6: Mm. I was waiting for mung bung.
3: Mung bung.
0: It's where the beat goes.
6: Yeah.
0: Back in a moment, it is the Free Beer and Hot Wing Show. 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
1: 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TikTok, Instagram, Facebook at FBHW Show. Meanwhile, Nicolas Cage's mansion is sinking. Did you see this?
2: What?
3: Oh, no.
1: Oh, yeah. The Nick Cage.
2: And he's got cool stuff in there.
1: Not for long.
3: Like dinosaurs and things.
1: I mean,
3: things.
1: He's got like 60 houses, I think. Not really, but I think he has obviously plenty.
4: No, but he's like the you of, but a famous eccentric.
1: What?
4: Yeah.
1: I'm an eccentric?
4: Well, except he's famous.
1: What? No, you're saying I'm eccentric.
4: No, he's a famous eccentric version of you.
1: What does that mean? You just keep saying it. I'm saying, what does that mean?
4: Your house is probably also sinking into a bog.
1: Okay.
3: Oh, I got you. Okay.
1: I got it. Okay, it wasn't just me.
4: Yeah, you just started yelling at me before I could even clarify. No, I just said, you're like Nicolas Cage.
2: Craig's super into vampires.
1: Yeah.
2: I've known it since college.
1: I just built a glass pyramid.
4: You love driving Corvettes off cliffs and things.
1: I'm fast and furious.
2: He stole the Declaration of Independence.
3: Yeah, with a dinosaur.
4: Yeah. You kidnapped a kid who was wearing Yoda jammies.
1: Don't get me going on those Silas Do-Good letters.
4: Yeah.
1: His $10.5 million house is sinking into the ground because the ground is eating it. It is the victim of a big sinkhole. And what was it big?
3: Where is it? In Hollywood?
1: In his Malibu mansion. It happened primarily in his driveway, but the sinkhole is big enough that it is now encroached part of the building. And things are not looking great.
3: Is this real sinkhole, or is it like the sinkhole we talked about a couple weeks ago locally, where it was like the size of a pothole?
1: No, this is what we wanted the one to be locally.
4: Okay. Yeah, this is a sinkhole.
1: It is massive.
3: So this is like you look into it, you can't see the bottom, and there's just steam.
1: You can see the bottom.
3: Steam coming out of it.
1: There's some steam and some water flowing in there, and there's a lot of mole people's eyes glowing from the daylight.
4: Yeah.
3: Yeah.
1: Or something.
3: That is a sinkhole.
4: Yeah. 30 by 60 feet right now. That's 25 feet deep.
3: No. I need depth unknown.
4: Yeah. Well, it's well on its way to unknown. If it keeps up, that's
3: you can't get to unknown without going past 25 feet.
4: You got to start at 1 foot before you can get to unknown feet, Steve.
2: You can't get to unknown until you pass what is known.
3: And what is like known? 25 feet.
2: Like that's
4: the way.
2: Cookie.
4: That's the way Nick Cage would say it.
1: That's right. So if you have like a... Oh, wow.
3: That's my Nick Cage impression.
1: How long you been holding on to that baby?
4: You know, there's not a lot of reasons for Nicolas Cage to come up.
1: I see only reasons for it now. More.
4: I can't.
3: You guys have a live read here?
1: We can.
4: That's all I've got.
3: I think Nicolas Cage has to take over.
4: I can't do anymore.
1: Yes, you can.
4: No, that was better.
2: That's good.
4: That was even better. Yeah.
1: Text. That house Nicolas Cage owns looks like a storage unit. Agreed.
3: It's not good.
1: I know a $10.5 million mansion, obviously, in Malibu. Houses cost a lot of money. So my house is probably like a $2 million house in Malibu. And I don't mean that braggy. I just mean it's outrageous.
3: Yeah.
1: But it was when I saw it, I was like, that's his house?
4: Yeah.
1: It looks like the back of a 70s dentist office or something.
4: Yeah, that's kind of how Malibu houses look, though. Mm-hmm. Like, yeah, everything's boxy, square, white, and sort of boring.
1: That thing keeps sinking in, though. You're going to find, like you said, the dinosaur skull, probably the Declaration of Independence and the sinkhole, at least a lot of knockoffs. So he has this house that's sinking, and then he's bought a number of castles all over the world.
2: Oh, yeah.
4: Yeah, that's what made him go bankrupt. Was the number of cars and castles he owned for a while. He is a strange man.
1: Would you spend $10.5 million on a mansion that's that landlocked by concrete if you had Nick Cage money?
4: No.
2: Mm-mm.
4: No.
1: Again, I don't have that, but it surprised me when I saw it. I'm like, why isn't this like on the water? Or
3: it is.
4: It is on
1: a ranch.
3: Yeah, look at it.
4: It's definitely right on the water.
1: Oh, well, okay. I saw the picture from the back.
3: Yeah, the sinkhole.
4: The surf comes up under his home.
1: Okay. This
4: like,
1: guy's breaking news. This is a really nice storage unit.
4: Yeah, it doesn't look like a storage unit at all. A museum.
1: Have you seen
4: maybe.
1: The image that I saw?
3: That's
1: I
3: mean,
1: the
3: my one of house the, like, you're of talking about.
1: Okay, now I see the water in
2: Bob Dylan.
3: I can't stop doing Nicolas Cage.
4: Yeah, it's a little bit of a cross between William Shatner and Bob Dylan, I think. A little. Why don't you come to my house and then you'd see.
1: That's not bad. I think if you had hot potatoes in one cheek, it'd be perfect.
4: Maybe.
3: I need more.
1: Like,
3: just, I need more.
4: I don't have any hot potatoes.
1: Steve, this is the view I kept seeing. It's a pretty dank view.
3: I mean, the view that you're seeing is 80% whole.
1: Yeah. That's the way I like to look at photos on the internet, thanks.
4: He thinks he's so great his concrete driveway is busted up just like mine is.
1: Yeah.
4: That ain't nothing impressive.
1: I just typed in Nicolas Cage gape photos, and next thing you know, I'm at a Cage lemon party. Look it up.
3: That's my driveway.
2: The yes, comes way. Under my house.
1: Yeah.
3: So Spider Noir. Watch it.
1: I think the sinkhole just hates the dumb side of his house.
4: I don't like how it bodes for him, though, when half of his house surf can go under it and the front of it, there's a hole now.
1: Right?
4: Yeah. Like, that doesn't seem like it's going in a direction that's positive.
3: Like, it's high centered.
1: The good news is. There's already a port-a-john on the sinkhole, so the construction crews are going to be ready to get to work immediately.
4: Yeah.
2: You want to come to my teeter-totter house?
3: Slower.
2: You want to come to my teeter-totter house?
3: Nailed it.
4: It's perfect, because half my cars are also boats.
3: I call them coats.
1: Look for the KG Nicholas's improv group to be performing locally near you. The KG Nicks. Hot Wings, Mate, and Steve.
4: Hey.
1: But not Greg.
3: Do you want to join?
1: No, I can't do it.
3: Our troop is recruiting.
1: I couldn't be more afraid. I'd rather flirt publicly. 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
1: 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Later on, we'll talk about suggestions. Maybe you've got one for what today's topic might be. Dumber Okay. than the Show trivia later on this hour. Revisited as well.
2: Good morning, I'm Kelly, and I have a question, and it's going to call somebody out in this room, and maybe even two somebodies. How far do you let something go past an expiration date?
4: To me, it depends on what the item is.
2: What if it's coffee creamer? Is that what it was in the Holly Maitland when you asked Steve, hey, this is 40 days past the expiration date? Is it usable?
19: Frappuccino.
2: Oh, my God.
3: Okay, so it's not creamer. It's an actual pre-mixed drink.
2: Yeah.
4: Was it already opened?
2: Was it in a vending machine?
19: Yeah.
2: But it's 40 days past the expiration date?
3: Yeah,
2: but
3: I think you're fine.
4: Oh, it's fine. If you
2: 40 days?
4: If you just opened it, though.
2: Dairy?
1: If Jesus had that when he walked through the desert for 40 days talking to Satan, he wouldn't have drank it.
19: Listen, you guys, there's nothing else that's like caffeinated and good in there. Right
3: also,
19: now.
3: There's nothing in there that's actual dairy, I'm sure. There's nothing natural in that drink.
4: What do you think?
19: Ingredients. Brewed Starbucks coffee, reduced fat milk, skim milk, cream.
1: It's so it sounded sealed, like two of the first three were milk-based things.
4: I think three of the first four.
3: It's sealed and refrigerated.
4: But I'm with Steve. Sealed and refrigerated? It's totally fine.
3: Yeah.
4: It is 100% fine. I would drink that all day long.
3: I said to Maitland, I was like, I don't know, kind of shake it around. Does it have any chunks in it? No? Take a small first sip.
4: Yeah, smell it.
2: And it's tasting pretty good?
19: It's tasting okay. As good as these can.
4: Because that's the one good thing about dairy. Like, something that's dairy-based, when it starts to go, like, you know it. Like, it tells you. It's okay. Like, hey, I reek.
2: Yeah, and look, I love to go past an expiration date. Don't get me wrong. But I didn't hear what it was. I assumed it was just creamer because Mate and Steve are team. Yeah. Cream team.
1: It shouldn't be the amount of time it takes to flood the earth.
4: Yeah. If it was regular like refrigerator creamer.
3: Oh no.
4: And it had been opened like for 3 weeks and it was 40 days old, I'd go, yeah, I'd probably not.
3: No.
4: I wouldn't roll the dice on that. But sealed in a vending machine in glass.
19: Well, also I couldn't see the date when I was purchasing it. And so then it came out and I got looking at it and I said, oh, it says that date on it. Okay. I'll be fine. And then, I asked Steve about it. Just like, hey, second guessing myself a little bit.
3: You're good.
4: Yeah.
3: Although There is a problem with those vending machines. It seems like they just forgot about them. Because there are two.
1: They used to get refilled regularly, and now it has to go to ghost town status.
3: Have you seen the, I think there's two Cokes in there that have been in there so long that their label has faded.
1: Oh, yeah. Wow.
4: That's really saying something.
1: Because that's those an interior room.
4: And those are LED lights.
3: Yeah.
4: Like, those aren't ultraviolet lights.
1: No sun has reached that room ever.
19: They don't follow FIFO. First in, first out.
3: Yeah.
19: Yeah. They just kind of, I've noticed that they just shove everything to the back. Yeah. So yeah, those two Cokes that are left, don't drink those. Those have been in there so long.
3: I made the mistake of buying one of them. I didn't realize that it was as faded as it was until it came out of the machine. And I was looking at it. I was like, man, the label's really faded. Even the liquid in it was faded.
1: I'm going to drink this bottle of Coca-Cola that they have sponsored by Captain America Winter Soldier. What's going on here, man?
3: Yeah, it was not good. Took one sip of that. I was like, nope.
19: At least if this little guy's going to be a problem, I'm going to be so skinny this afternoon.
4: Yeah.
1: I mean, it's like getting some of that fancy lettuce from a few weeks ago.
19: Yeah,
4: there's always an upside.
19: Be okay.
1: One thing that keeps you safe is that a lot of people would have bought that like me and never looked at the date for 1 second. I wouldn't have known it was overdue. And when I was at the hospital later talking about being dehydrated, that is, did you have anything out of the ordinary? And I would have said, not that I can think of.
4: No.
1: Seriously, do you check the dates on, would you check the date on something like that?
18: On a dairy drink, for sure. For sure. Yeah. I can't be second. No. Mm-mm.
3: No, I don't think I would.
1: You're always on the fringe of a disaster from that standpoint.
18: I don't trust liquids. Like with certain foods, I don't see mold and it's not stale feeling or smelling. I'm going to keep eating it. But a liquid, and specifically one that's got dairy in it, that's 40 days past. Yeah, I might have been asking that machine for my money back.
19: This is real questionable.
18: We'll check in.
19: Yeah, if I'm gone extra long during a commercial break.
1: It's not a nap
4: it's
1: normal.
4: Not because you fell asleep.
19: Don't ask me about it when I come back.
1: Okay. Got a strict don't ask, don't tell program.
4: Yeah, your complexion will tell the story.
19: Be sweating.
4: You come back sweaty and pale. We'll know what happened. We'll ask no questions.
1: People are sharing the things they ate the furthest past its expiration date. That might be fun. I ate a four-year-old past the expiration date pack of Jack Link's beef jerky that I paid $5 for. I didn't realize that it expired halfway through, but then again, I had paid $5 for it, so I finished it. Can't hide that you don't have money.
18: 4 years.
3: You paid $5 for it 4 years ago, and you're not going to let go of it.
4: Holy moly.
1: All right, on the way. What's the strangest thing the doctors have heard from patients? One thing the other way around. That's next. It is the Free Beer and Hot Wings Show.

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1: Dumber Than the Show Trivia Revisited. 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Doctors hear strange things. There's probably people listening right now, like, or not just doctors, but anyone who works in the medical world.
2: Sure.
1: But in this case, we all, you know, when you get knocked out for surgery, you think, well, when you come back, you might do something funny. If you have a loved one you're going in with, you're like, oh, I'm going to record you if you start being silly.
3: Those are like my favorite videos on the internet.
1: But we might get to see two or three of those at a time. Doctors might see two or three a day. So they're sharing theirs, the ones they remember. And also some of these are shared by people as well. Mm-hmm. This one, a woman says, when my husband came out of surgery for a brain tumor, the doctor said, do you remember your name? And his reply was, it takes a tough man to make a tender chicken. Thank you, Phil. What you just said, wow, is very confusing to the world.
4: I'll remember that.
5: I don't want to go through an episode like that, but if I do, I hope I say something really profound like that.
6: Takes a tough man to make a tender chicken.
1: This woman writes, okay, after I came out of an endoscopy, everyone was laughing. I said, are my results funny? And they said, well, no, your results are fine, but they told me that I had told them, put me back under for a year so I don't have to deal with my kids.
4: Oh, my God.
1: Looks like the truth got out.
5: Oh, boy.
1: I was asked by the attending nurse when I was in recovery, what's your favorite thing to do when you're not getting out of surgery? And I said, masturbate.
4: Second favorite. Nope, yeah. Actually, yeah. Don't answer that.
5: Yeah. Yeah. Nope. Don't want to know anymore.
3: Truth comes out.
1: Have any of you been a problem?
5: I haven't been a problem, but it is
1: a fun problem.
5: It's disconcerting to once you become lucid when everyone is laughing around you.
4: Because mm-hmm.
5: That happened to me when I had a hernia surgery and I had come out and like my first memories were of my then wife and my and the nurse was in there, and I was just asking what I thought were really good questions. I was like, okay, so what can I lift? What can't I, like, what is the timeline of recovery? And they're just laughing at me, and I go, I don't understand why these questions are funny. They said 30 seconds ago, you asked all these same questions in the exact same order, the same way.
1: With the same serious face.
5: Yeah, like I was on a loop, and I go, what? They go, yeah. But that's a really bad feeling when you come out and they're laughing.
4: I've been a problem twice. Once when I was coming out of my wisdom teeth surgery and I finally came to, and my mom was like, Maitland, you have to stop swearing. And because I vaguely remember waking up and just being like, what the air? And then just kept letting them fly. And I think I do that a lot when I'm coming out of anesthesia, because then another time I have EOE, which is like an inflammation in my esophagus. So every so often I have to go and get like a scope done, and they got to like stretch it out.
1: Mm-hmm.
4: And beforehand I kept saying, yeah, once I have my new throat. And my mom was like, you're not getting a new throat. Can you please stop saying that? And then when I was coming out of anesthesia, I just kept saying like, oh, I got this new throat. Like everything's going to be so great.
1: I'm living in the fancy world now.
4: And I was so hungry because you have to fast for so long before mm-hmm. you get this done. And I was like, man, I got this new throat. Like, I'm going to go join like a hot dog eating contest or something. And the old guy in like the outpatient room next to me, it's just a curtain, he was like, oh, there's a comedian next door. And my mom was like, stop encouraging her.
1: That's all I would need.
4: Yeah.
5: Uh-huh.
1: Emergency appendectomy here. I remember asking them to, hey, just give me a few seconds before they get started. And they said, too late. We're done. That apparently triggered me to princess wave to everyone while being transferred to recovery, saying things like, jolly good, excellent work. I'm American. I have no recall of any of it. Jolly good all, excellent work. I'm a physician anesthesiologist. This is a goal for all of us.
4: Okay.
1: This is a good one. The best thing a patient has ever said while I was inducing anesthesia was, "Does anyone need anything while I'm out?" Right as I was pushing the propofol. Absolute 100 out of 10 timing. Lights went out immediately after they said it. Well played. I will talk about that at my retirement.
5: Need anything while I'm
1: out. That's funny.
3: Yeah.
1: That's a new goal.
3: Yeah. It was like a year ago or so. My wife had a little procedure done, and they did something where they, you know, they gave her the drugs, and then they say, "Okay, we're going to come back in 5 minutes." And like as they're pushing the plunger down on the drugs that they're giving her, I'm looking at her and I see her eyes kind of roll back and she just goes, "Oh, ass." It was like instantaneous that it hit her. I was like, "Wow, stuff's really good."
5: Yeah, that's wild.
3: I kind of want to feel that.
5: Yeah.
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1: 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Doctors hear strange things. There's probably people listening right now, like, or anyone who works in the medical world.
2: Sure.
1: So they're sharing theirs, the ones they remember. Also, some of these are shared by people as well. I was putting a gentleman to sleep when he was talking to me about a book he was reading. When his surgery ended, he woke up and literally picked up his thought mid-sentence right as anesthesia and the tube came out. He was under for 5 hours and just woke up and kept talking. I was so confused at first about what he was talking about. And then I went, wait, oh,

0: and started yelling at them to reattach it or hand it over so I could go to a better hospital.
1: You're just walking into a hospital with your arm in your hand. Need someone to slap this back on.
2: Come on.
0: I was having a C-section. I grew convinced that I could no longer feel my lungs or the fact that I was breathing. I panicked and began crying out, "I'm not breathing! I can't breathe! Oh, my God! I can't breathe! Do something!" My OBGYN, unfazed, looked up at me and said, "If you can't breathe, how are you talking?" In the 5 seconds I spent quietly trying to puzzle that one out, she held up my son and said, "Look, you have a baby," and that I was fine.
2: Wow. Yeah, what a crazy panic. Because you're fully awake for that. Mm-hmm. Like that's
0: yeah. That time I ended up taking an ambulance ride to the hospital, thought I was having a heart attack. Turns out it seemed like food poisoning. But I passed out a couple times. That draws some attention. And apparently, before I passed out, when we were leaving the living room, I'm on a stretcher going into the back of an ambulance. I explained to him, "Hey, I have this vasovagal thing, and sometimes I pass out." And then I passed out, and in the short drive to the hospital, I told him the same thing 2 more times until my wife from the front seat said, "You've already told him and passed out twice since we left the house." And I was like, "Don't interrupt me."
2: I think he's got it.
1: Shut up. I'm showing
0: off.
1: He's
0: like, "He's read the book and watched the movie. You don't need to keep narrating." That was such a weird day because I felt like I was dying. Get to the hospital and they're asking me questions. And then I went, "I think I might be sick," right before 1 million pounds of calzone flew out.
3: Yeah.
0: And then I was fine. It was crazy.
1: Yeah, that sounds like food poisoning.
0: Bonkers.
1: That's crazy.
3: Ew.
0: Like, "Well, we're glad you feel better." And I'm like, "I am sorry about your room." There was no time to get that pan situated.
2: Stomach pressure on my heart.
1: I've been there before.
2: Yeah.
0: While I was being put under, I overheard my surgeon talking about going out to the bar and drinking Fireball. I woke up in recovery and said, "Why would you go out drinking Fireball? You're rich." But the doctor was no longer in the room.
3: That would be really embarrassing if you kind of if you came out of it and you realized you were talking, but you look around and there's nobody there laughing at you. There's nobody in the room. You just kind of woke up by yourself.
2: You're alone.
3: Being a weirdo.
1: Oh, I'm talking to myself.
3: I wonder if it was funny. I'll never know.
0: This woman writes, "I got a double mastectomy a year ago, and right as I was going under, I said, 'Hey, just a little off the top.' And I heard a few people laugh, and then someone in the back had said, 'This is a buzz cut, lady.' And then I was out."
1: Just a little off the top.
0: I mean, I guess if the patient says it, you're like, "Okay, I guess we can joke about this."
3: Yes.
0: But I'd be pretty nervous about saying, "This is a buzz cut," and having her wake up and go, "You're sued, you're sued, you're sued, you're sued."
3: I need doctors to be funny. I'm going to cut up with nurses. I have every single time.
0: It helps deal with the stress.
3: Hell, the last time I got 100%. Biopsies, I was texting you guys. I was like, "Hey, I'm awake for this. Want to see a picture?"
0: You wanted to stream it.
3: Yeah.
1: No, so thank you.
3: Cool. And they were letting me listen to Rosalia and Bad Bunny, which was really cool. Love that.
0: As I was heading to Dreamland for my colonoscopy, I told everyone in the room I wasn't responsible for the full moon they were about to see and asked them, "Please don't turn into werewolves." I asked to keep my appendix while coming out of surgery. And they said, "We can't let you do that." And I began to sob, shouting at them, "It's my property!" That'd be awkward.
1: That is kind of BS, though. You should be able to keep it. It's yours.
2: Yeah, why not?
1: You grew it.
2: Rinse it off.
0: The last thing I remember before being put to sleep for my wisdom teeth extraction was the doctor saying to the intern, "Make sure to flick the syringe to get the bubbles out." And then the intern deadass looked her in the eye and said, "Why?" And the dentist said, "Or else he'll die."
3: Oh,
0: and then
3: God.
0: I drifted off to sleep.
1: Mm. Mm.
0: That's not funny.
3: No.
0: That's terrible.
2: No, that's not great.
0: Mm.
2: No, thank you.
0: Dumber Than the Show Trivia Revisited. That is next. It is the Free Beer and Hot Wig Show.
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1: Time to play Dumber Than the Show trivia. Kelly's asking questions today. Hot Wings has won this week. Maitland has lost. Steve and I await the potential to play. This is Leah in New Hampshire. Hi, Leah. How are you?
2: Good morning. I'm good. I'm really nervous, but I'm good.
1: Don't be nervous. You could win some cash today. Kelly's going to be asking the questions. You can play me for $200 or Steve for $400. Leah, who do you want to play?
2: Well, I'm going to have to travel for the money. I'm going to go with Steve.
1: I think that's the right choice. Leah and Steve, you'll have the same five questions from Kelly. Whomever gets the most right out of the five will be the winner. If there is a tie, low time is the deciding factor, and you can each pass on questions 90 seconds at the max. And Steve is isolated in the hallway during your turn. Leah, good luck.
2: Thank you.
3: Are you ready for your one and only chance on Dumber Than the Show trivia today?
2: As ready as I'm going to be.
3: All right, Leah, then your turn on Dumber Than the Show trivia begins in 3, 2, 1. What was the first Disney animated film based on the life of a real person?
2: I'm going to go with Pocahontas.
3: What is the name of the band with the members Jack Black and Kyle Gass?
2: Pass.
3: The ancient Chinese concept of harmonious design, which is a balance between humans and their environment, is called what?
2: Feng Shui.
3: Is lithium the third, fourth, or fifth element on the periodic table?
2: I'm going to go with fourth.
3: What book's first chapter is titled The Boy Who Lived?
2: Harry Potter and the Sorcerer's Stone.
3: What is the name of the band with the members Jack Black and Kyle Gass?
2: Oh, I know this one, and I'm going to be so mad when I don't get it, but I have to pass again.
3: Time. Leah, how do you feel like you did?
2: Not too bad.
1: Okay.
3: Well, let's see if not too bad will win Steve's jackpot today. We will call him back from the hallway where he has been patiently waiting, opens the door confidently, steps up to the plate, puts his headphones on. Steve.
4: Yes.
3: How was your time in the hallway?
4: It's great.
3: Are you ready to defend your jackpot today?
4: Yes.
3: All right, then. Your turn on Dumber Than the Show trivia begins in 3, 2, 1. What was the first Disney animated film based on the real life of a real person?
4: Pass.
3: What is the name of the band with the members Jack Black and Kyle Gass?
4: Oh, it's oh my God.
1: Pass.
3: The ancient Chinese concept of harmonious design, which is a balance between humans and their environment, is called what?
4: Feng Shui.
3: Is lithium the third, fourth, or fifth element on the periodic table?
4: Third.
3: What book's first chapter is titled The Boy Who Lived?
4: Double pass.
3: What was the first Disney animated film based on the life of a real person?
4: Pocahontas.
3: What is the name of the band with the members Jack Black and Kyle Gass?
4: Oh, my God. Why can't I think of this? Pass.
3: Time. Steven, how do you feel like you did?
4: So not good.
3: Well, what we're going to do is bring Leah back on. We'll go over your answers, which will give us a winner.
4: God.
3: Starting with question number one. What was the first Disney animated film based on the life of a real person? Leah said, Pocahontas. Steve passed and then said Pocahontas. Pocahontas is correct. We're tied 1-1. Going in to question number two. What is the name of the band with the members Jack Black and Kyle Gass? Leah said, pass. Came back around. She goes, oh, my God. I hate this. I know this. I have to pass again, though. Steve said, oh my God, pass. Oh, my God. Why can't I think of this pass again? Who is it, Steve?
4: Tenacious D.
3: It is Tenacious D.
1: Yeah.
3: Neither of you get the point because you're stupid. We're still tied at one going into question number three. The ancient Chinese concept of harmonious design, which is a balance between humans and their environment, is called what? You guys must be balanced harmoniously between humans and your environment.
4: Oh, yeah.
3: Because it is feng shui and you both said feng shui. We are tied 2-2. And we're going to skip question number four, go into question number five. What book's first chapter is titled The Boy Who Lived? Leah gave the full answer, Harry Potter and the Sorcerer's Stone. Steve doubled pass. Harry Potter and the Sorcerer's Stone is correct.
4: Uh-oh.
3: Leah's got a late lead going into the final question, which means if she gets this, she wins no matter what. Steve, if you get this, you tie it up and it goes to the clocks. Final question, is lithium the third, the fourth, or the fifth element on the periodic table? You have different answers. Leah said fourth. Steve said third. The answer is third. And we go to the clock.
4: I mean,
3: Steve,
4: yeah, I totally.
3: It up.
4: Of course, I knew that.
1: Oh. Leah, everybody knows beryllium's four. People talk about that. There's nursery rhymes about it.
5: Oh my gosh.
4: Leah.
5: I mean, I can't stop talking about
2: it. Dang. How could I miss it?
1: I don't know. I'm disappointed.
5: About 8 seconds separated the two of you. Leah did it in a time of 56.99. Meanwhile, Stephen A. L. McKiernan did it in a time of 48.61. Steve gets the edge today.
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1: Do you know what the number one toy is already, apparently, for the Christmas season? Do you have any idea what type of toy it is?
3: Squishy or something?
5: I was going to say, I have a guess.
1: You do?
5: Maybe.
1: Okay.
5: Yeah, I was going to say like a squishy thing too. Yeah.
1: I think it's squishy, but not like Squishmallows or anything like that. Or
3: not like a fidget squish?
1: No, nope. Nope, it's more kind of classic toy.
5: Oh, okay. Ooh. Then no, I don't know.
1: Also, how many bathrooms do you need in a flight from Spain to Dallas before you have to make an emergency landing because you don't have enough? These questions will be answered in the next segment. It is the Free Beer and Hot Wings Show.
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1: Authorities say a Kentucky officer ran the same two license plates 2,000 times. They belonged to the mother of his child. She had an order of protection against him. Now, he didn't hack anything. He typed in a plate. One of 120,000 cameras. The Washington Post found at least 50 more. Most were watching women. Audit logs show a police chief ran 600 searches on two plates, his exes, and her teenage daughters. 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
2: Ooh, towering. Man.
1: Shop decor now at the Home Depot. Let's start with this. It's the number one toy, the hottest Christmas gift for kids this holiday season. And I know it doesn't feel like it's the time of year to have this discussion. It was 73 degrees here yesterday. The leaves are still on the trees. And I haven't bought Halloween candy yet. That said, here it is.
3: What's that? It's Chester Cheeks, the ultimate butt-face prankster. Squeeze, and he lets it rip. He's dropping beats, jiggling cheeks. He's full of gas power pranks up his sleeve. That little fart.
4: Chester!
3: Always up to cheeky tricks. Warning, may cause explosive laughter and uncontrollable wiggle dancing. Chester Cheeks, from Buttface by Goliath.
5: Chester Cheeks.
1: That's real.
5: From it's Buttface?
1: Yeah.
2: Yeah. And Goliath.
6: I'm not going to lie. The images you see when you Google Chester Cheeks, it is the product. You don't have to worry about any, you know, adult site popping up.
1: I'm glad you said that because I was worried.
6: Yeah. But I don't love seeing a little kid holding on to what looks like butt cheeks. And then, like, they open them up to make that noise. It's a weird picture.
1: Pulling the butt open.
6: Yeah, it's weird to me. I don't.
1: It's like some weird gape video.
6: You need that on the internet for other people to.
5: I don't know.
6: I don't like that.
5: What's wrong with that?
1: The butt's wearing headphones. Isn't that adorable?
6: It's that's the number one toy kids are asking for.
5: We are living in idiocracy.
1: We are.
5: Butts, farts, toots.
2: I mean, you got a gold mine if you invent the right fart toy.
6: That is weird.
1: Hobbings, would you have bought that for your kids when they were little? I mean, you bought that fart gun from Minions.
2: I did, but that was a Minions thing. And the fart gun that just makes sound effects is, I'm with Kelly a little bit. It's a little off-putting, the image of this pulling that has become a face.
1: Pulling the cheeks apart to make farts come out.
2: It's a little
1: I'm with you.
2: It's a little much.
1: And I don't want it. I don't want it. But that's apparently the big thing. Steve, you're going to get it for your kids?
5: I mean, I got them Skibbity Toilet a couple of years ago.
1: So. Oh, they like that?
5: Yeah.
2: Really the fart blasters were hits. You should get them fart blasters. I know Minions. Well, there was just a Minions movie this year. Mm-hmm. But those stand the test of time. It doesn't really matter Minions like labeled. I mean, it's still just a fart gun.
5: Farts are funny forever.
2: Fart blaster, yeah.
1: An orchestra in England was asked, I don't know why, to promote vegetables? I guess. Went to the Abbey Road Studios, the legendary Abbey Road Studios, and performed this song entirely on instruments made of vegetables.
2: Oh.

0: not going to download it or anything, no, but it's fine considering it's like hollowed out carrots and stuff.
1: It sounds like the theme song to a kids show.
0: Yes.
2: It really does, yeah.
1: Yeah.
2: I've always been impressed with people who can play a good carrot.
1: So is that truly what it was? Just like a hollowed out carrot?
0: Some of it was, yeah. But it was other things. The percussion was banging halves of, I don't know, I didn't pay attention. But, you know, if they had done it with candy or chicken, I'd have watched. But
2: yeah, there was that video a few years ago of a guy like in a classroom who was hollowing out a carrot, like just grabbed a regular carrot and was hollowing it out and putting finger holes and then played it like that.
0: Mm-hmm. I go,
2: that's amazing.
0: It is.
1: Yeah.
2: Like that's like, something.
0: I know it can make music. But the fact that you can do it and then make notes that sound normal is the part where my disconnect happens at a fast pace. Because I could put fingers over holes and blow into it.
2: Do that all the time.
0: Right?
3: Yeah.
2: Yeah.
0: It's my list. That's next. It is the Free Beer and Hot Wing Show.

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1: 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Yada, yada, yada. Mm-hmm. It's my list. Here's the topic. Characters. Fictional characters. This was an audience suggestion. It was a very good one earlier, and I forgot to write down where it came from. I don't know if we knew your number, but if this was yours,
2: okay.
1: Excellent job. Fictional characters where you could ignore their red flags because you just don't care. Okay?
2: Yes.
1: You know what I'm talking about?
2: Mm-hmm.
3: This one's tough.
1: It is?
3: Mm-hmm.
1: Because you are so into red flags?
2: Yeah.
3: No, because I'm very bad with, like, movie characters.
1: Oh, yeah, yeah.
3: And TV
1: Maybe
3: show
1: Maybe you could
3: characters.
1: Go nursery rhymes, like Little Miss Tuffet. All yeah. she does is sit on her tuffet, eating curds and such.
3: I believe it's Little Miss Muppet, right?
2: No.
4: Muffet? Sat on her tuffet.
2: Muffet.
3: Sat on her tuffet.
1: Either way, yeah. trying to help you, and you're looking a gift horse in the butt.
3: Mm.
1: So.
4: You're nailing every single one of them.
1: That's yeah. what I figured.
4: Mm-hmm.
1: Pretty helpful, right?
2: Yeah.
4: yeah.
1: Who wants to go first?
2: I will.
1: Okay, Hot Wings, do it. Steve, go first.
2: Hey, Steve, go. Okay, yeah, this wasn't that hard because a lot of bad people are hot. So I started off with Mystique from X-Men.
4: Yeah.
2: A lot of red flags on Mystique. She's she's one of Magneto's henchmen.
1: Is she the blue one?
2: Yeah, the shapeshifter.
1: It changes, oh.
2: Yeah, that's Rebecca Romijn. And then after that, Jennifer Lawrence. But yeah, a shapeshifter. She can look like anything or anybody. Bad if, you know, you're in the middle of something and she decides to look like Ed Asner. But otherwise, I mean, she's super flexible and acrobatic. And
1: do you think that's influenced by the fact that she is portrayed by the two people you mentioned, Rebecca Romijn and Jennifer Lawrence?
2: I mean, they're hot. She's what hot if it in the been, comics, though, too.
1: Been Rosie O'Donnell in that character. Would he have been like, yeah, get on board?
2: Yeah, it wouldn't be, though.
1: No offense, Rosie.
2: I mean, in the original comic, she was pretty hot, too. So that's a lot of red flags on her. That's my number one. My number two is Michelle Pfeiffer's Catwoman.
1: Oh.
3: Oh, man.
1: I have to take off Anne Hathaway's Catwoman, then.
2: Well, you don't have to. I mean, but all the cat women have been hot. Like, going back to even 1960s campy Batman, they were good looking. All the cat women have been hot.
3: All right, so you're just making this list based solely off of who's hot.
1: Yeah.
3: Okay.
2: Well, yeah, you're overlooking red flags because you think they're hot. Isn't that what you said?
1: Yeah.
2: Yeah.
1: I mean, you should probably like their personality a little too, but.
2: Well, I mean, I kind
3: of like
2: do.
3: The three times that you've said it, I think once or twice it's included the part about them being hot. But other times it doesn't.
1: Well, okay, Steve, you specifically asked me as I was leaving the room during the break, does it have to be someone you're into? And I said, it's your list. You can do whatever you want.
2: Yeah, man.
3: Right, because the first time you said, because they're hot. But then when you came back
1: that was
3: in,
1: what I said.
3: And I said, is it because they're hot or just because you're ignoring the red flags? And then you said, it doesn't have to be they're hot. I'm just trying to figure out.
1: It's your list.
3: I'm trying to figure this out.
2: In my world, the only reason.
1: I believe I've already answered this. It's your list.
3: Yeah, you've answered it three different times in three different ways.
1: Maitland, have I answered it different ways every time?
4: Yeah.
1: Quiet.
3: Yeah.
1: No one asked you.
3: Because that would alter, in some cases, the gender of people that I have on my list.
2: You're going to overlook the red flags of boys you want to hang out with?
3: Yes.
2: Okay.
1: Then that's fine.
2: Then it's your list. Now, for me, overlooking red flags, the only reason to overlook a lot of red flags is because they're hot.
3: Okay.
2: Otherwise, what's the point?
3: All right.
4: Steve, there's one person.
2: It's my list.
4: There's one person on mine. It's not because they're hot.
3: Okay.
4: That's helpful.
3: All right.
1: Yeah.
2: Okay. All right. That's fine.
1: And I was just trying not to pen you in.
3: Okay.
1: I didn't realize I was writing a document to be kept forever, like the Constitution.
2: Yeah. You two done? I want to get my third.
1: I'm playing.
3: Go ahead.
2: You bickering ladies. My third one is Wayne Campbell's delusional ex-girlfriend, Stacy, from Wayne's World.
1: Okay.
2: It was Laura Flynn Boyle, and she was hot, and it also kind of appeals to me that somebody would be so into you.
3: Hold on.
1: So wait, this isn't, I was thinking you meant Tia Carrera, But no, you mean the one that like showed up and chased him. And
2: Tia Carrere didn't have any red flags. She was an awesome singer, super hot. Like, she was great. Lara Flynn Boyle was all red flags. Remember, they broke up, but she refused to believe they were broken up, and then she like her neck was in a neck brace because her bike into a car. And like she's a mess.
1: Okay.
2: But kind of charming and also, you know, it's all right to have somebody really into you, right?
4: Yeah.
2: So I mean, I would overlook her red flags.
3: All right.
1: I could see that one.
2: So there you go. That's my three.
1: It's my list. Fictional characters you would ignore red flags for. Back in a moment, it is the Free Beer and Hot Wing Show.
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17: It's going to be a warm one here in central Illinois with temperatures in the mid to upper 80s and mostly sunny conditions. Showers and thunderstorms are possible in a few of our northern counties this morning. With your Storm Team forecast, I'm meteorologist Jack Hutter.
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1: 1-800-947-3979. Mm-hmm. It's my list. Fictional characters whose red flags you could ignore. Hot Wings, who are your three?
2: Mystique from the X-Men movies and Catwoman, specifically Michelle Pfeiffer's Catwoman.
1: Mm-hmm.
2: And then Laura Flynn Boyle's character, Stacy, who is Wayne's ex-girlfriend on Wayne's World.
1: Okay. Mine are similar. Number three, Mia Wallace from Pulp Fiction, as portrayed by Uma Thurman. I don't fit in her world. First of all, she's married to a gangster. That's not my thing. She's got a pretty big drug problem. She had a needle sticking out of her chest for part of the movie.
3: Yeah.
2: Yeah, that adrenaline shot was really eye-opener.
1: But I really like that tomato joke she shared from her pilot TV show that she was in that she didn't get to be.

0: Fine. And then number one, Cruella.
1: Cruella DeVille?
0: Yeah.
2: Why Cruella DeVille?
0: Again, she's a badass. That appeals to me.
2: Is she?
0: Yeah. Did you see Cruella?
2: No.
3: So you're talking about like the Emma Stone Cruella or like the Glenn Close Cruella?
4: The cartoon Cruella.
0: Emma Stone Cruella specifically.
1: Okay. Right, that's the only one I can overlook red flags for.
0: Came from a hard scrabble life. Her mom was killed by a mean fashion lady, and then she grew up on the streets tough and hard and then became powerful. But I'm not super into killing dogs for coats at all.
3: No.
0: I'm against that 100%. And she seems like she's pretty cutthroat. But I like her bicolor hair and the way she carries herself. So ignore the red flags. Who you dating? Cruella.
2: So you like a lady who pulls herself up by her bootstraps?
0: I guess so.
1: Yeah.
0: And I don't even care if she's mean along the way.
4: The fashion in that is crazy. I mean, I wish it wasn't made from dogs. If it were like fake dog skin, whatever.
0: Yeah. But I mean, in the movie, that particular movie, there's no dogs yet to be killed, but we all know what's coming.
4: Yeah. For sure.
0: So but Mia Wallace,
4: great.
0: Sandra Bullock's character from Proposal, and Cruella.
2: Okay.
0: Steve, like did that give you time to get yours together?
2: No.
0: Okay. No. Well, this will. Steve, Kelly, and Maitland will go next. It's my list. Fictional characters you would ignore red flags for. No more words. Back in a moment, it is the Free Beer and Hot Wing Show.
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1: In an hour, Dumber Than the Show trivia. Maitland's got five questions. You can take me on for $200 today. Mm-hmm. It's my list. Here's the topic. Fictional characters where you could ignore their red flags because you just don't care. Who's next?
2: I'll go.
1: Kelly?
2: First things first, Aladdin. I think he's so hot,
3: mm-hmm.
2: but he's between jobs and he's a thief, even though he is a thief for the right reasons.
1: Yeah. Okay.
2: And I think he's going to sing a lot. He's going to sing a lot. And I feel like that might get on my nerves a little bit. And I also can't sing. So it'd be like, hey, stop one-upping me. I don't want to hear your new song. So that's my first one. Second one is Wolverine. He seems dangerous.
4: He's definitely dangerous.
2: I don't know why. Maybe even a little controlling, yet has trouble controlling his emotions, which it's also kind of bestiality because, you know, he's also a Wolverine, which to me feels like a red flag.
1: I mean, he's not a Wolverine.
4: I mean, it's just the claws.
2: Well,
4: the rest of him is all man.
2: That's why I said kind of. Right. But I think I could overlook it because I feel like he'd throw me around. And I'd like to get some new holes in my wall.
1: Okay.
4: Probably would.
2: That'd be fun.
1: That'd be good.
2: My last one is the chocolatier Willy Wonka. I think that he would be insanely annoying, but I would love to live in a chocolate castle. I need a sweet treat every day.
5: Oh, he would be using him for his home?
2: 100%.
3: I like it.
5: All right. Mm-hmm. That's a good list.
1: Steve, it's time.
5: All right. First on my list was Tommy Callahan. That's Chris Farley's character in Tommy Boy. The guy's he's like a complete red flag. The guy is just a complete mess, but he looks like so much fun. I want to be friends with him.
1: Yeah.
5: Right. Next on my list is Juliette Barnes. That was Hayden Panettiere's character from the TV show Nashville. She was like the up-and-coming scrappy country music star.
1: Okay.
5: So many red flags.
1: Little toxic.
5: Manipulative, toxic. All kinds of drug problems, alcohol problems.
1: Steve, I'm with you. That was the same thing with Mia Wallace, a drug-addled, poorly prepared badass.
5: Yeah. And first on my list, you know that I couldn't do a list without listing somebody from The Sopranos. Tony Soprano, walking red flag. Everything with that guy is a red flag.
1: Yeah.
5: But I think deep down, he's a good family man, and he's a good leader, and he's probably, he'd probably be pretty fun to hang out with because, like, you know, everybody knows who he is, so you're going to reap the benefits of being with the guy that, like, he's being around the guy that everyone knows who he is.
1: Probably going to pick up dinner.
4: Yeah.
5: Probably going to pick up
1: dinner. Or whoever's restaurant you go into is going to pick up dinner because they don't want it to get burned down in an hour.
4: And you have an inside track to bang his hot sister.
1: Oh, yeah. Would you,
5: Janice?
1: Would you let her use that cheese grater on your anus like Ralphie Cifaretto, Steve? Steve, it just went. Now Maitland. Mm-hmm.
3: Hello, I'm Maitland. Here's my list.
5: <I'm Maitland.
3: laughs> Starting with number three, Andy Dwyer. Andy
1: from
3: Dwyer.
1: Parks and
3: from
1: Rec.
3: Parks and Rec. Does he know what he wants to do with his life? He's a little directionless, but he's so gosh dang charming.
1: You have a bit of an April vibe from that show. You're as weird, but you're eccentric in a good way.
3: Thank you. Yeah. I think, but if me and Andy Dwyer got together, it'd just be two golden retrievers.
1: Yes.
3: Not like the black cat golden retriever dynamic that him and April have.
1: You're right. It would be different.
4: Yeah.
3: Next up, Flynn Rider from Tangled. He starts off like Aladdin as a thief. He cons his way into Rapunzel's life. He even goes by a fake name. Flynn Rider's not even his name. It's Eugene.
1: What?
4: Whoa. Lame.
2: Dang. I didn't know that, but I love Tangled.
3: Yeah. But
2: Great movie.
3: He uses his charm in that blue steel or the smolder. Whatever it is.
4: The smolder, yeah.
3: He uses that face to get what he wants, but it would work on me. And then finally, number one, Edward Cullen.
2: Oh, vampire boy.
3: From Twilight.
1: Twilight.
3: Yes.
5: Oh, what are his red flags?
3: He's a vampire.
2: Okay.
3: He's killed people. He's 104 years old, actually, but he's just frozen in time at 17. Mm. So the age gap would be questionable.
5: I mean, mentally,
3: that's a 70-year age gap between me and him.
5: Yeah. But mentally, if he's still...
3: Mentally, he's lived 104 years. Oh, he's just physically frozen at 17. Gotcha.
1: So as you aged, you'd look like a creep.
3: Right.
1: But in reality, when you started dating, it'd be like if you dated Hot Wings now.
3: Yeah, they'd be like, man, she's
1: 70
3: such
1: years
3: a-
1: age difference, yeah. Nothing in common.
4: Yeah.
3: She's such a cougar. And I'd be like, no, he's 104.
1: Yeah. Now you look crazy.
4: Sure, lady.
3: Yeah. So I'd have to be sent to a psych ward. But gosh darn, he is just so romantic, and he's strong, and he's fast.
4: And he's so good at baseball.
3: And he's good at baseball, and he sparkles in the sunshine.
2: He does. He's got a glitter skin.
3: And I'm not going to lie to y'all. I had to ban myself from watching Twilight for a few years because I would just get angry at the person I was dating after watching it because I was like, you'll never love me like that.
5: So when you were single and you were on the dating apps and everything, was one of the requirements that someone that dated you had to be fast?
3: Yeah.
5: Yeah. Must be able to run a sub-7-minute mile.
3: It doesn't mind the taste of blood.
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17: It's going to be a warm one here in central Illinois with temperatures in the mid to upper 80s and mostly sunny conditions. Showers and thunderstorms are possible in a few of our northern counties this morning. With your Storm Team Forecast, I'm meteorologist Jack Hutter.
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2: 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Dumber than the show trivia later on this hour. Chance to win $200 when you beat me. In 1 hour, the trends for names that are coming in the next year to 2 years.
3: Good morning, I'm Kelly. Is anybody watching East of Eden?
4: Nope.
5: No.
3: Oh my God, it's the new Florence Pugh show. I don't know anybody else that's in it. I'm obsessed with her. Suddenly I'm so obsessed with her. It's such a good show. And it's weird. They say that, have y'all read the book East of Eden?
5: Nope.
6: No, I'm aware of the movie that had James Dean in it.
3: Yeah, from like the 50s. Yeah, I didn't know that was a thing until this came out, actually. And I Googled, like, what is this? Because everyone keeps saying, have you read the book? And it's one of those chunks of books, right? Like, it's just huge. I'm like, absolutely not. And now that it's a popular show, the wait for it is forever on the library's app. But the show itself, if y'all are looking for a show, it is not kid friendly. Definitely don't watch it with your kids. And even if you're an adult, don't watch it with a parent.
2: Okay.
3: There are those scenes where I was like, I almost, after episode one, I almost texted my dad like, hey, if you're looking for a good show, you should watch this. And then I watched episode two yesterday. And my God, that, I swear that you just got to watch it. It's about Cain and Abel. That's like what it's based off of, are these brothers that are good and evil.
2: Okay.
3: And then Florence Pugh comes in and like, is she good? Is she evil? Like what keeps happening? Pretty sure she chopped up her parents and then let them burn down in a house. It's to be determined, but you got to watch it.
2: What is the era setting for the show? Is it like Victorian?
3: It's post-Civil War, pre-World War One. Yeah.
6: So, yeah, that's. I think that would fall into Victorian era.
3: Okay. And they're going all over the country. One of the boys ends up in the military, and this is all in the first two episodes, so I'm not ruining anything, and the other doesn't. And they've got a farm in Connecticut. And then the one that kind of is all over the place after the war is contemplating going back to Connecticut or to California. Anyway, watch it if you're looking for a show to put on your watch list. East of Eden, it's intense.
4: But not with parents, not with kids.
3: No, watch it with a significant other. It is gory for sure. There were a couple times my roommate came downstairs. She goes, you good? Because I had all the lights off and I was watching it. It's one of those really dark shows, so it's nice to watch with no lights on. There's no reflection on the screen. And she said, you okay? I was like, yeah, I'm good. Why? And she goes, it's really dark and the TV's super quiet. She said, I thought you maybe turned it on just to fall asleep. And I said, no, I had to turn it down. Florence Pugh is getting the absolute S beat out of her in this one scene. And is gory. And don't worry, she gets him back.
2: Do you turn the TV down when you know there's going to be a tense scene?
3: Oh, yeah.
2: Yeah.
3: I don't want to hear those.
2: Me too.
3: Thwacking sounds, nothing
4: bones
3: like that.
4: Cracking.
2: Yeah.
3: But, nope. Thanks. No.
2: It's like turning turning the radio down when you're about to look for someplace to pull in when you're driving.
3: Exactly. It helps.
2: Same instincts.
7: Hi, I'm Maitland, and I have a song I'd like to share with you all.
3: Yes.
7: Because a man on Instagram, he has started turning his daughter's stories into songs. His whole thing is, why would you need AI to write music when I can do this with my daughter's music? And this has been stuck in my head. You guys want to hear the story about Dandelucia?
2: Dandelucia?

0: It's really good.
1: Really good.
2: Lucia fly.
0: Oh, I didn't see that coming. This guy does all the music.
3: Wish I was a cool dad.
2: Why does that end?
4: I floated in a bubble in a beautiful way.
5: I was 11.
2: What was Dandelucia's sister's name?
4: Limpa the Blazer. Something like that.
0: That's awesome. And I wonder how long that took him. Because to me, that took a year.
4: Right?
2: It makes me so jealous when you see people who can just do that.
4: Yeah.
2: Uh-huh. Like that guy, he can sing. He can play the piano. He can play the guitar.
0: He can edit.
2: He can write the song, mm-hmm. edit it all together, and it's awesome.
4: It is.
0: It's like that when my oldest was young, about the same age as the kids in the video, was when that dad went viral who works in special effects. So their kid he'd have normal videos of the kid around the house, but all of a sudden the kid, instead of playing with like a fake sword, it turned into a lightsaber, and all of a sudden the wall gets cut open and there's spaceships outside and everything else.
4: It's been however many years. I just saw it pop up on Instagram the other day. That dad who was playing like the trumpet or something, and then the son starts smacking the oven open and shut.
0: Oh, yeah.
4: It's been like 10, 12 years since that video.
0: That was so much fun.
4: And it's so simple.
0: Mm-hmm. In the Free Beer and Hot Wings report next, you probably will be surprised by the latest source of financial advice for Gen Z. But it's one of the most enthusiastic people you've ever heard before, but this time in a different world. Plus, racist Karen tries to stop a mariachi proposal.
1: Oh, boy. Okay.
0: This is gross. That's in the report next. It is the Free Beer and Hot Wings Show.

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1: 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Particularly for a 67-year-old woman. 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Let's start with this one. They're just having a little marriage proposal in a park. You ever get mad at someone for setting up a marriage proposal somewhere?
2: I mean, no. I haven't yet. I guess if it was somewhere that it wildly inconvenienced me, like the intersection I need to drive through to go home.
1: What if it's in a park adjacent to a walking trail, but not blocking the walking trail?
2: Oh, no, of course that wouldn't bother me.
1: What if it's an elaborate setup that has a photographer and a band playing music?
2: I think I would probably want to watch a little bit, mm-hmm. honestly.
1: So it wouldn't make you mad at them?
2: No.
1: What if there's one there every week? Not them, but often.
2: Okay, so
1: a
2: this
1: proposal
2: is,
1: there.
2: Oh, okay, so
1: would
2: this
1: that
2: is
1: be annoying?
2: A location that people like to propose in.
1: Yeah, it's not your park, though.
2: I mean, if it's all the time and it bothers me, I would probably just walk somewhere else.
1: Okay, these are all good things to know, because here's how this seemingly racist Karen lady handled it.
3: A marriage proposal full of love, interrupted by a woman spewing hate.
4: This is the next one.
5: Say hi to TikTok.
3: The now viral moment captured Friday at Crescent Bay Point Park in Laguna Beach, just as Trinity Lugo was poised to shoot her sister walking up to a surprise proposal.
1: With cameras.
2: To photograph her sister. Yeah. In that case, you should say photograph, not shoot.
3: Proposal. The woman with her dog approaching, angry about the setup.
6: I just called the police. They're coming out here. They're going to make you tear it down.
5: No, I understand, ma'am. We'll be out.
6: I don't care. It's every single weekend, and I'm sick and tired of it.
7: I try to keep it calm with her. I try not to escalate the situation, especially since my sister's coming up with her fiance. You know, I don't want to cause a scene. But then she starts raising her voice. And then once the music starts playing, that's when she kind of really snaps.
2: It's kind of a hilarious juxtaposition with that really happy mariachi music playing, but she's spewing hate. Like, it's like a Tarantino film.
1: It is kind of the way the soundtrack mismatches the tone.
2: Yeah, yeah. It's kind of like Steeler's Wheel is playing while an ear gets cut off, you know?
1: Like, that's just a, like, egocentric, myopic person, though.
2: It really is.
1: You know they're not there every week. Don't blame someone. And it's a public park.
2: Yeah, it's a...
1: You called the cops on a proposal in a park? I mean, and to paraphrase John Mulaney, mariachi bands are the loudest band in the world. But so what? They're fun.
8: I've never had a negative emotion around a mariachi band.
2: It's pretty difficult.
3: That woman is held accountable for those words. And after sharing the interaction on social media, says she's even received messages suggesting this isn't the first time.
7: Through that video, people have reached out to me saying that this same woman has, tried to ruin proposals at that park, and even would tell people, you know, that she's going to call ICE on them.
1: Wow. She sounds like the worst.
3: As for the newly engaged happy couple, tonight they say they're refusing to let hate win.
9: If you could take anything from this, like, you do not want to be this lady. So put love in your hearts, kindness in your hearts, and if you see an engagement, applaud them and congratulate them.
10: Or just don't do anything.
1: Yes.
10: Like, you don't have to react to everything.
1: Right?
2: Yeah.
10: I'm not going to say something nice. Don't say anything at all.
8: Mm-hmm.
1: Owen Wilson was on with Conan O'Brien on Conan Needs a Friend recently.
10: Wow.
1: And he was reflecting on doing press with Robin Williams for Night at the Museum, mm-hmm. when Robin Williams played Teddy Roosevelt.
2: Yes.
1: And Owen Wilson played Cowboy. And here he's talking about what that was like.
11: All the press stuff I did with Robin, that was the easiest press junket I've ever done, because you didn't have to say anything. Robin, of course, never repeated himself the whole day. And at the end of the day, those guys started clapping. It was the only time I've ever seen those guys.
12: What you need to know about
11: those. And they're like those union
12: guys.
11: They're not easily impressed by anything. And to have those guys entertained and clapping.
2: Yeah,
1: that's true.
2: That.
1: Like that crew, they've seen it all.
10: Yep.
1: And they know going into that, it's going to be a boring day of the same thing. The performers that are promoting their movie answering the same three style questions mm-hmm. over and over. Well, what What do you like about your character? You know, how fun was it to make this movie?
10: So and so.
1: Yeah. I mean, I'm sure the performers and the crews all look at that and like, well, today's a long day of pushing this rock up the hill.
2: Yeah, everybody's just doing their job. Like for them, that's just a job after a while. So
1: that's pretty wild.
2: Yeah, not surprising.
1: Every time you see something about Robin Williams, it just reminds me how much more I'm sad that he was.
2: Yeah.
8: I miss him.
1: Mm-hmm. Yeah.
8: I miss him so much.
1: Mm-hmm. I wanted him to do more funny stuff. I wanted him to do more like Good Will Hunting style stuff.
2: Well, yeah. He did a lot
1: of Dead Poets Society. I mean, some really of his dramatic acting was some of the very best stuff we've ever seen.
2: He's a great actor.
1: Back in a moment. It is the Free Beer and Hot Wing Show. 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
1: Hey there, let's check in with News Channel 20, their storm team forecast.
0: It's going to be a warm one here in central Illinois with temperatures in the mid to upper 80s and mostly sunny conditions. Showers and thunderstorms are possible in a few of our northern counties this morning. With your storm team forecast, I'm meteorologist Jack Hutter.
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1: Dumber Than the Show trivia on the way in the next segment. Maitland's on questions today. I'll be on about 40% of the answers, if history is any indication, as you'll be taking on me for a chance to win all of $200. Let us get to this. The Free Beer and Hot Wings Report. Okay. Do you think you would trust any NFL quarterbacks for financial advice?
2: Yes.
1: You do?
2: Definitely.
1: Which ones?
2: I mean, I don't know which ones specifically, but I know that a lot of the quarterbacks are incredibly smart people. It's very rare that you hear that the quarterbacks are the ones who lost all their money.
3: One of the Mannings. I would trust them.
1: Okay.
2: Yeah, definitely. I think Jared Goff seems like he's pretty smart.
1: What about one of the young ones who seems like they're ripped out of a Disney movie? Fernando Mendoza, the Heisman Trophy winner. Remember how excited he was every time they were on TV last year?
4: Mm-hmm.
1: Well, he wants to help Gen Z, and this is him talking about Fernando's finances.
5: I'm Fernando Mendoza, pro quarterback, but my true passion is fiscal responsibility.
6: Woo!
5: Let's flip and go. So get pumped for my educational video series, Finance with Fernando.
7: Finance. Finance.
5: A practical guide for Gen Z to make the most of their money. Get up. Your 401k contributions. And the kicker, I'm giving away the ultimate prize.
1: He does have his MAB, his master's in business, from the University of Indiana.
2: Reputable university.
1: He went to Cal before that. Very fine university.
2: Yeah.
1: And he seems like a smart dude.
4: And he said, let's flip and go.
1: Yeah. That's what a quarterback room that is. Kirk Cousins and Fernando Mendoza. They managed to get a rookie quarterback who makes Kirk Cousins seem like a gangster. And that guy's still driving a minivan from college.
2: Yeah.
1: And he says things like shucks and golly gee.
2: Yeah.
1: It's amazing.
2: It's remarkable.
1: If they crashed and you owned a farm and you had that hot, young, horny daughter, you wouldn't make them sleep in the barn. You'd let them sleep in her room because you know they'd protect her from perverts.
2: I want those two to go on a road trip with Marshawn Lynch's mouth.
1: Oh, that'd be awesome. What a

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1: Damn funny. He ended up being on like two or three of the episodes of Murderville.
2: If you've never watched that show on Netflix, the whole premise was every week it was improv in the same setting with actors who had a script, and then the guest star, Marshawn Lynch or Jason Bateman or whomever it was, had to go along and improv their way through.
1: So they were literally trying to figure out the murder mystery.
3: Yeah.
1: While all this nonsense is going on around them.
2: I love that show. That was really funny.
1: They only did, I think, six episodes and a Christmas episode.
2: No, we watched it with the family, and most of the episodes were fine. We made it about 5 minutes into the Marshawn Lynch one, and there were too many MFs. So not all Murdervilles were created the same.
1: There's a lot. Yeah, the first one's Conan O'Brien, you know, and they talk about like sticky peanut butter or something, you know, and... And there's Marshawn Lynch. Funny, though.
3: Not quite as PC.
1: So that's why white people like Marshawn Lynch.
2: Mm-hmm. All right. Dumber Than the Show trivia next. Do we have a member of the Idiot Club who's ready to play?
4: We do.
2: We do. They could win $200. 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
1: 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The less they know, the less they can use against you. It is time to play Dumber Than the Show Trivia. Let's meet today's contestant from the Idiot Club, Jackie from Flint, Michigan. Hi, Jackie.
2: Hello.
1: How are you?
2: Doing all right.
1: You have a chance to win $200 today against me. You and I will have the same five questions from Maitland. Whoever gets the most right wins. A maximum of 90 seconds, but low time wins if there is a tie. We can each pass on questions and we will come back to them. I'll go into the hallway in a moment and I won't hear the questions nor the answers while you play. Any questions?
2: Nope.
1: Good luck.
3: All right, Jackie, are you ready for your one and only shot at Dumber Than the Show trivia?
2: Let's go.
3: All right, well, that begins in 3, 2, 1. 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
3: Well, Jackie, we will get you on hold and wave free beer back on in. Free beer struts around the mostly round table.
1: Mm-hmm.
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3: Okay. Well, not confident all right. at all.
4: No. All right.
3: Well, Freebeer, your turn for this week begins in 3, 2, 1. 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
1: Wine.
3: What restaurant chain is famous for its animal-style menu items?
1: Rainforest Cafe.
3: What is the fictional made-up language spoken by characters in The Sims game?
1: Double pass.
3: Which rapper co-founded the headphone company Beats Electronics?
1: Dr. Dre.
3: Which ocean would you find the island of Madagascar?
1: Indian.
3: How do you think you did, Freebeer?
1: I feel like my instincts were right.
3: Okay.
1: Fill out those forms.
3: Well, let's get Jackie back on and score this game. Welcome back, Jackie.
2: Hello.
3: Question number one. In the movie Practical Magic, what alcoholic beverage do the witches indulge in at midnight? Freebeer said wine. Jackie said wine. There are tons of Practical Magic fans screaming at you right now. They were midnight margaritas.
1: Ah.
2: Oh, never seen it.
3: Neither of you get that one. Question number two. What restaurant chain is famous for its animal-style menu items? You both said Rainforest Cafe. The answer I was looking for is In-N-Out Burger.
2: Oh.
4: I didn't know that.
3: But neither of you get that one. So we are tied at zero. Moving to question number three. What is the fictional made-up language spoken by characters in The Sims games? Freebeer was a double pass. Jackie said Simish. Jackie, you were so close. The answer...
5: Is it Simlish?
3: Is Simlish.
2: Oh, no.
1: Oh, man.
3: Get that one.
4: Sorry.
3: Still tied at zero. Moving to question number four. Which rapper co-founded the headphone company Beats Electronics? Freebeer said Dr. Dre. Jackie also said Dr. Dre. It is Dr. Dre. We are tied at one. And question number five. In which ocean would you find the island of Madagascar?
2: I don't know.
3: Freebeer said the Indian Ocean. Jackie said the Pacific Ocean. Neither of you seemed super confident, but one of you is right. Madagascar is located in the Indian Ocean. Freebeer wins 2-1.
1: I don't deserve this. I said Indian against every fiber of judgment in my body and then spent the entire time since then going, wish I'd have said Pacific. So when you said, she said Pacific, I'm like, there it is. Jackie, I get no joy in this until I write down 300 and then I forget everything for next week.
2: Of course.
1: Thank you, Jackie. Appreciate it.
2: Thank you.
1: Have a good day.
2: You too.
1: Hey, the phone rings. It's your bank. At least you think it is. 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Way too friendly, maybe. 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
4: It's going to be a warm one here in central Illinois with temperatures in the mid to upper 80s and mostly sunny conditions. Showers and thunderstorms are possible in a few of our northern counties this morning. With your Storm Team Forecast, I'm meteorologist Jack Hutter.
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3: Hi, good morning.
2: Steve is here.
4: Hello.
2: Kelly is here.
5: Good morning.
2: Maitland is here.
6: Morning.
2: Maitland, your sweater matches your eyes perfectly, and I've been enjoying the combo all morning long.
6: Oh, thank you.
2: It really works together.
6: I
2: just wanted to
6: that.
2: Say, every time you look up, I'm like, whoa, all blue.
6: My eyes are green, but
5: boom, roasted.
2: I want to lay down.
3: Yeah. Hues are not really his forte.
6: It's okay. If it brings out my eyes, it brings out my eyes.
2: It does. They sparkle. Seems like I'm dumb. I really do. Just go lay down on the leather couch.
4: It doesn't seem like it.
2: Let you guys do the rest of the show. So names, those are something babies get.
3: It's really become a hot trend.
2: When was the last time babies didn't get names? I don't even know.
3: Been some time.
2: Nameberry is a website that helps parents name babies. And they have the trends for 2027 baby names. Would you like to hear them?
5: I think sometimes I hear these and I worry about how these kids will grow up.
2: This will not change that feeling.
5: Perfect.
2: The number one trend is name maxing. You know, like looks maxing and protein maxing.
4: Ooh.
2: And stupid maxing.
4: Can I guess what
2: that
4: is?
2: Which is what I've been doing. Go ahead.
4: Is that where you put in unnecessary letters?
2: Well, no, not really. Name maxing is putting two names together to make it fully maxed. Example, Maeve and Avery. You name your daughter Mavery.
6: Or Matt and Lynn.
2: I was going to say,
6: Maitland.
2: Yeah.
6: My parents were name maxing before name maxing was name maxing.
2: They were.
3: That one doesn't bother me if it turns out to be a good name.
6: Mm-hmm.
3: It's if you take terrible names or names that are okay on their own, but they just don't go together well. And I'm not even sure I have a perfect example of that.
2: If Steve and Annette had a third baby.
3: And Stinette.
4: Oh, yeah. It would have absolutely been Stinette.
3: Yeah.
4: Aneve.
3: Yeah.
6: I don't hate
2: okay,
6: that.
2: That's not terrible. I came around to that one pretty quick.
3: But if it was like,
2: but people would be like, Anave?
3: Like it was uneven. That's not a good sounding
4: name. That's so close
3: name.
4: To uneven.
2: Number two, names from the film The Odyssey are expected to be popular.
6: Okay. Yeah.
3: Okay, that doesn't surprise
2: Ajax,
3: me.
2: Ajax, Calypso, and Homer are the three they cite as the most likely.
3: I get that it's like a very, very historical name. But to me at this point, Ajax is a cleaner.
4: Ajax is a cleaner. Ajax. And Ajax was also my friend's dog growing. And my friend who lived down the street, he had a chocolate lab named Ajax. So that is immediately a dog
3: name
4: for me.
3: Yeah.
4: And your kid, if it's named anything.
3: Kid name might as well be named Barkeeper's Friend.
2: Homer is Simpsons.
6: Yeah.
4: Yep.
2: You can't disconnect the two at this point.
6: Or a farmer.
2: And Calypso's music.
4: Calypso is the least offensive.
3: Yeah.
2: You call him Callie?
4: On that list.
2: Or Lipso. Hey, Lipso.
4: Isn't that what they called you?
2: Yes. That's why I'm so mad at Bridget. Hey, Lipso.
3: What's up, Lipso?
4: It's old Lipso Daniels.
2: Number three, lunar names are in this year. Expect to see names like Ilara or... This one's off the hook. Moon.
3: I was afraid it was going to be like crater. Like that would be a bad name.
4: Yeah.
2: This is my son, Darksid. He's named after the dark side of the moon.
4: Darksid.
2: World Cup names are expected to be popular. Baby Enzo or Holland.
4: Enzo's a good
2: Norwegian
4: name.
2: Player.
3: Yeah, Enzo is okay. I mean, that's like a real name that's existed.
2: Medieval names are back. Agnes, Winifred, Archibald. That one doesn't surprise me. That kind of fits the trend of we've been going further and further back for a while now.
6: Yeah.
2: It wouldn't be surprising if your kid started school and there was a kid named Archie and you found out his full name is Archibald. You'd just be like, oh, okay, that makes sense.
4: There's a girl in my son's class named Clementine. I love
6: so
4: that.
6: Cute.
3: I do too.
4: I love that.
2: I heard a little boy walk the other day. I think he's in like DK or Young Five, whatever it's called where you are. And they were like, Earl, let's go. I'm like, Earl? That little guy's name is Earl?
4: Oh, he had to have been wearing a bow tie, right?
2: I don't think he was, but it fits in my head.
3: To me, he already knows how to fix an air conditioner.
2: You're not going to like these next one.
3: Okay.
2: They expect opulent names to be very popular.
4: Like
2: opulent? Cashmere, Golden, Hampton. and trust.
6: Okay. Like
5: stop
6: the fund?
5: Doing that.
2: Yes.
3: I mean, I'm not surprised. It was such a trend for a while to name people after like high-end brands like Lexus Gucci. Or Mercedes or Gucci. Or, I mean, I don't particularly love those names. That's never been an uncommon practice. Yeah.
2: This is my kid Coach.
3: But I don't like, trust is a little bit weird.
2: Cashmere.
3: Ugh. I mean, it's a nice wool.
4: At least it's a good song, too.
3: Mm-hmm. Oh, yeah, that's true. Yeah, it's a fine region.
2: 1-800-947-3979. More of this on the way. It is the Free Beer and Albig Show.

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1: Later this hour, one more thing. Deep cuts with the Baltimore Orioles baseball team. Before that, the $1,000 minute of mayhem. The trends in names going forward, experts make their predictions. They expect at Nameberry for coastal baby names to come in. I want to see if you can identify what a coastal baby name was. Because before examples, I had no idea.
2: Okay. Wave.
3: I mean, sound.
2: Puget.
4: Tidal. Cove.
1: Tide is one.
3: Okay.
1: Cove is one.
3: Fjord.
1: I don't think fjord, but maybe.
5: Wave is not one?
1: It's not, but I think it fits the category.
3: Okay.
4: Shell. Yeah, clam. Sea glass.
3: Yeah.
4: This is my daughter, Clam.
3: Piling. Dock.
4: Buoy.
5: Oh, yeah.
1: Clifton.
3: Yeah.
4: My boy, Buoy.
3: Oh, dinghy.
1: Fisher.
5: What about dike? Isn't that like hold
3: water
5: back?
3: Yeah, that's it. It's like a dam. Yeah, but I think made of earth.
1: Not a lot of them here, but.
5: It could be a middle name.
1: I think
5: it's Clam Dike.
1: Oh, a name maxing coastal name.
3: Yeah.
1: Who's that? Clam Dike. Is it man made?
3: Yeah.
1: Those are her dads right there.
5: Maitland, I know you don't want to have kids, but please, if it happens, promise me you'll name your daughter Clam Dike.
4: I won't be doing that, Steve.
5: Clam Dike Moselle.
1: Yeah. It's better than.
3: You're a name maxing family.
1: It's better than Dike Clam.
4: Yeah.
1: No, it's not.
4: Also,
1: it's
4: my boyfriend's last name is Pool. So it'd be Clam Dike Pool.
3: That works great.
5: Why can't you make me this promise? I don't ask much.
3: That sounds great.
1: 1890s nicknames are back. Names like Ernie, Archie, and Ozzie.
3: Okay, I mean, those don't surprise me at all. I mean, we're seeing that more already.
1: Yeah.
5: Doesn't Prince Harry and Meghan Markle, one of their kids is Archie, right?
3: Yeah, they have an Archibald.
5: Yeah. Mm-hmm.
3: But, you know, I mean, they're inbred, too.
1: Yeah, look at him.
5: He's got three eyes.
1: All right.
3: Yeah.
1: How do you know he's going to be king? He's got 4.5 fingers. And one's coming out of his spine.
3: Yeah, looks like 2 years ago AI.
1: European place names are big. Florence, Marbella, Oslo, Roma.
3: Okay, I mean, yeah, that's all right. I think that's been common for quite a while, you know, especially the Italian names.
1: Yeah, this is my kid Liverpool.
3: Yeah.
1: Not all European names are equal. Like, oh, your son is beautiful. What's his name? Dusseldorf.
3: Yeah, some of them wouldn't work at nearly as well.
1: Mm-hmm.
3: Stuttgart.
1: Crete.
3: Crete. That'd be a bad name.
5: Yeah, because he'd be a creep no matter what.
3: Totally. Creep. Right up there with naming your kid Chester. Like, the nickname's there. No getting around it.
1: Text from Mid-Michigan. My buddy named his boy Truck, T-R-U-K. Well, I look forward to that kid using stamps my government pays for.
5: See, that's a good dog name. I like when dogs have inanimate object names.
3: Yeah.
5: Truck. Beef. Those are cool.
3: Yeah.
5: Especially if it's like a big burly dog. It fits them.
1: Mate, someone is requesting that if you and said boyfriend ever have a child, their name has to be Gene, which makes sense.
4: Okay. I'll consider it.
1: Okay.
4: You.
5: Oh, you'll consider that, but you won't consider Clam Dike?
4: It's a delicate balance.
3: Clam Dike Pool.
1: I dated a girl named Kamara, and her sister's name was Chevelle. Wow. You know, Dad whacked it to car magazines.
3: Oh, yeah. He had every Snap-on Tools calendar.
1: Yes.
5: This person says, had a guy in the Army named Pepsi Cola. No, you didn't.
3: I didn't.
5: No, you didn't.
3: That didn't happen.
5: That did not happen.
1: Yesterday, there was someone who swore we could come here and give them a lie detector test. You know, with our lie detector test company.
3: Mm-hmm.
1: That they had triaged someone named LaMangelo and...
3: Orangelo.
5: Yeah, I know.
1: You didn't. We know that because everyone has... There's someone from every town right now going, me too! No one's ever seen one.
3: No. There have been so many stories of that. If it was all true, one of them would have been a professional baseball player by now.
1: Or it'd be one of the most 10 most common names in America.
3: Yes.
1: You know, top 10 names. It's Oliver, Henry, LaMangelo.
3: Mm-hmm.
1: Any of those you like more than others that you're like, no, that's not bad?
3: I mean, there were plenty of them in there that weren't that bad.
5: I liked Florence.
3: A lot of place names are pretty good. But again, it just depends on what it sounds like.
4: I love the old family names.
1: Me too.
4: I love them. I never want kids. But we have family names that I would love to use.
1: What are some so people can steal them?
4: My grandfather's middle name was Hartley. His name was James Hartley Leroy.
1: Ooh, I like that.
3: Hartley.
1: Is that a lot?
4: Love that. My grandmother's siblings, I think she had 8 or 9. One of them was my great uncle EJ. And I don't know why, but it wasn't until I was like 25 years into life that I asked, what does E stand for? And he said, Elgin. And I thought, oh, my God, I love the name Elgin. It's Scottish, but it can mean a bunch of different things like nobility or whatever. But it also means Little Ireland. And my dad's side of the family is Irish as well. And my grandmother's side of the family was Irish or Scottish English. Yeah, so like yeah, it was cool. Too. Elgin.
3: My buddy's middle name is Elgin.
4: I love that name. And I think that could fit for Hartley and Elgin could be boy or girl names.
3: I almost always love last names as first names. Like our friend McConnell.
1: Me too.
3: Which I thought that was a made up radio name because it was such a great radio sounding name. And when and we know a lot of people that have like crazy radio names that you think they're real names. And then you go, wait, your name is Todd?
1: Oh, so disappointing.
3: But for him, that's his real name. And I'm like, damn, man, that's just the best name ever.
2: That's a good one.
1: Text from the 330. My mom's maternal family surname is Cola. And my uncle, Guido, married a woman named Lola. So her name is Lola Cola.
5: So Guido and Lola Cola.
4: Lola Cola, that is so great.
2: Isn't that that song by the Kinks?
3: Yeah, Lola Cola.
1: That's amazing. Lola Cola seems like something that somebody would buy at the health food store and say, you got to stop drinking Pepsi and Coke. Try Lola Cola. Yeah, it's made out of real stones.
3: Their daughter Nola has Ebola.
1: Oh, no. Bummer for the Colas. They got a real four-pack of problems.
3: Yeah, yeah. Sit her down in front of the Victrola.
1: On the way, the $1,000 Minute of Mayhem. 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
14: It's going to be a warm one here in central Illinois with temperatures in the mid to upper 80s and mostly sunny conditions. Showers and thunderstorms are possible in a few of our northern counties this morning. With your Storm Team forecast, I'm meteorologist Jack Hutter.
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1: 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One more thing, and what did we learn? Coming up a little bit later, and now this.
2: All right.
1: Hello, Scott.
3: Hello.
1: Scott's in Kansas, in Great Bend. Is that where you're at?
3: Yeah, Great Bend, Kansas, right in the middle.
1: Nice. Okay. You played in the ping pong world championships? Like
3: I did in Las Vegas.
1: Oh, wow. When was this?
3: This would have been like 2007 or 8.
1: No kidding.
4: How'd you do?
3: Not good.
1: Not good. Okay,
4: well, I mean, you were good enough to be in the world championships. So yeah. You had to be pretty good, right?
3: Well, yeah. I won a bar tournament. Then I won the state tournament in Nebraska. And they told me I'm going to Vegas. And I was pretty surprised.
1: When you got there, did you see other people and be like, oh, this is one step too far?
3: Absolutely.
1: Yeah.
5: Okay, you're like, oh, my God, there's Spudsy McMillan.
3: There was Olympians there.
1: Okay, yeah, that's a different level, right?
5: Okay, all right.
4: Scott, did you win any money from winning those like regional competitions?
3: I got a free beer when I won the bar tournament.
4: All right.
1: Perfect.
4: Good enough.
1: Perfect. Scott, if you win today, you don't get any beer, but you get $1,000 on the $1,000 Minute of Mayhem. All you got to do is answer all 10 of these questions right in 60 seconds before the buzzer sounds. Last answer has to be out before that. You can pass on questions, and we will come back to them. Do you have any questions, Scott?
3: I think I got it.
1: All right, bud. Then let's do this. Your turn on the $1,000 Minute of Mayhem begins in 3, 2, 1. Which religious ceremony comes from the Greek word meaning to dip?
3: Baptism.
1: What two elements are needed to form water?
3: Hydrogen and oxygen.
1: What was the two-word code name for Woodward and Bernstein's secret Watergate source?
3: Pass.
1: Which U.S. city is home to a giant replica of Babe Ruth's baseball bat?
3: Pass.
1: If it's 8 p.m. in Miami, what time is it in Boston?
3: 8 p.m.
1: True or false, a quarter is more than a liter. I'm sorry, a quart is more than a liter.
3: False.
1: What does the R stand for in the acronym ROI?
3: Report.
1: Within five, how many states have a city named Madison?
3: 20.
1: What fast food chain offered a sandwich known as Big Montana?
3: Montana Mike.
1: Let us score this game. Which religious ceremony comes from the Greek word meaning to dip?
5: Scott said baptism.
1: That's a good job working it through. It is baptism. What two elements are needed to form water?
5: Scott said hydrogen and oxygen.
1: Correct. What was the two-word code name for Woodward and Bernstein's secret Watergate source?
5: Scott passed.
1: Steve?
4: Deep throat.
1: Correct.
5: Yeah,
1: what U.S. city's home to a giant replica of Babe Ruth's baseball bat?
5: Scott passed.
1: Palin?
6: Bad. Louisville?
1: It is Louisville, home of the Louisville Slugger. If it's 8 p.m. in Miami, what time is it in Boston?

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1: 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Thanks for listening, bud.
2: Thank you.
1: You got it. Have you ever been in a tournament or anything like that where you won a competition, you got to that next round, and you're like, oh, I am in over my head?
3: No. A friend of mine had a brief run in a taco eating competition.
1: No.
3: Where he won, he won the, like, whatever bar was doing it.
1: Yeah.
3: He won that one. Then he went to a, I think, a regional and then a state one.
1: Did he take on, like, Kobayashi? And
4: yeah, that's a lot of eating taco.
3: He made it, but he made it up a couple levels.
1: That's pretty good.
5: My taco pop.
3: And they were hard shell tacos, too.
4: Oh, those are
3: quick.
4: Yeah. No.
1: Mouth was all jagged and cut with broken glass. It probably felt like.
3: Mm-hmm.
1: By the way, one more thing. What do we learn? The layoffs cut deep for the Baltimore Orioles. That's next. It is the Free Beer and Hot Wing Show. 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
1: 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What do we learn in just a moment? First, one more thing. The Baltimore Orioles, one of baseball's older franchises, have been struggling with their front office, so they have been making deep cuts. I believe a new owner came in a little while ago, and the whole idea is like, let's get rid of the fat. And that happens sometimes. I had read a while ago that sports front offices had grown and grown to the point where a lot of new big billionaire owners that are buying in are like, why are we running this different than other businesses and trying to cut as much fat out as they can, you know, to take the people out? So they have. Over a dozen employees lost their jobs in departments from ticket sales, graphic design, brand content, the team photographer, and the performers behind Oriole Bird and Mr. Splash. What? The mascot people were fired.
2: No.
1: That's usually a job for life until your bones fall apart inside the mascot costume and they throw you over the fence like an old horse at a horse racing track.
2: Yeah.
1: But they're fired and sad. The team plans to keep the bird bath section and Oriole Bird character active by using other staff or new performers. So what they'll do is they'll start making people from the ticket office do it as part of their job instead of just having a professional do it.
3: Okay, so they're going like it's minor league.
1: Yes. Even the minor leagues, for the most part, have one person. But I know, like, when we did Trenton Titans hockey, they would have different person do it all the time. But that mascot wasn't really performing. They were just sort of around. Like, these ones are performing.
4: They're performing.
1: It's insulting.
4: Yeah. They got a job.
1: What do we learn? Maitland, what did you learn?
2: I learned my baby Clam Dyke's Uncle Freebeer won't know what color her eyes are.
1: True. Steve, what did you learn?
4: I learned that Maitland's firstborn will be named Clam Dyke Pool.
2: Mm-hmm.
1: Kelly, what did you learn?
2: I learned the Lola Colas have a real four-pack of problems.
1: Howings, what did you learn?
3: I learned that Matt and Lynn were name-maxing before name-maxing was being maxed.
2: And we all learned it takes a tough man to make a tender chicken.
1: That is all for today. It is the Free Beer and Howings Show.
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18: It's going to be a warm one here in central Illinois with temperatures in the mid to upper 80s and mostly sunny conditions. Showers and thunderstorms are possible in a few of our northern counties this morning. With your Storm Team Forecast, I'm meteorologist Jack Hutter.
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0: 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We do have the rock report coming up at about 9:45. Stick around for that. Right now, it's a Trey You, all for you. It's QLZ.
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14: Going to be mostly sunny today. Hot, highs of 88, mostly clear tonight. Lows dropping down to the lower 60s. Cloudy tomorrow with highs of only 83. Sunday, sunny, highs of 81. And then Monday, the holiday, sunny, very warm, highs of 91.
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We got the WQLZ Rock Report coming up in just a little bit. Right now, Black Veil Brides featuring Lilith Czar. It's called Cut.

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1: Concert announcement this morning. Nickelback will be taking their Everything Under the Sun tour out on the road in North America. Going to be rolling through St. Louis's Enterprise Center on Saturday, February 20th, with special guest Don Bracco. Tickets will go on sale to the general public Friday, October 16th at 10 a.m. via Live Nation. Nickelback's new album, Everything Under the Sun, comes out October 30th. Aerosmith is officially coming back to the stage. Steven Tyler and the boys from Boston are planning two exclusive shows at the Hollywood Bowl out in California, and Guns N' Roses are going to be joining the party as special guests. In case you missed it yesterday, Def Leppard is gearing up for a massive 2027 North American tour with Goo Goo Dolls and the Struts. They'll be down in St. Louis at Enterprise Center June 7th. The Osborne family will hold a purple carpet event on Wednesday, November 14th at the Orpheum Theater out in L.A. for the premiere of Ozzy and Black Sabbath Back to the Beginning film. The film will have a limited number of tickets available, with half of the proceeds benefiting the L.A. homeless charities. The movie highlights the final show of Ozzy Osbourne's career as a solo artist and with Black Sabbath back on July 5th, 2025 at Birmingham's Villa Park Stadium. The film will be in theaters worldwide October 28th. Bush announced they will be releasing a 30th anniversary deluxe edition of their sophomore album Razor Blade Suitcase on December 11th. The deluxe edition will include original album, previously unreleased demos, live tracks, and more. To celebrate the announcement, the band released the demo version of the single Greedy Fly. The album was released on November 19th, 1996 and debuted at number one on the Billboard 200 chart. And today in rock history, Slayer released their classic album Season in the Abyss on October 9th, 1990.
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0: 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Good morning to you. It is Kyle. 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Big concert announcement this morning was Nickelback going to be bringing their Everything Under the Sun tour on the road, and they'll be down in St. Louis on February 20th. These guys will actually be up in Peoria helping out I Prevail and 3 Days Grace on November 3rd. It's Funeral Portrait. Dark Thoughts, QLZ.
1: Can't drink, can't draw, can't drown them away. 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
1: This eventually gets to the part about food poisoning. 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
8: Mostly sunny today, highs of 88, mostly clear tonight, lows dropping down to 61. Cloudy tomorrow, a little bit cooler temperatures, highs of only 83. Sunny on Sunday, highs of 81, though. Temperatures rising on Monday for the holiday. Sunny, highs of 91.
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10: Mostly sunny today, highs of 88, mostly clear tonight, lows dropping down into the lower 60s, cloudy tomorrow with a high of 83, sunny on Sunday, a little bit cooler, highs of 81, but the temperatures are rising for Monday, sunny, highs of 91.
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We got Shinedown and Green Day coming up right now. 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
1: Cove is one.
2: Beachhead.
3: Yeah, clam. Sea glass. Oh.
2: Yeah.
3: this is my daughter, Clam.
2: Piling.
1: Fisher.
4: What about dike? 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
4: water
2: yeah,
4: back?
2: Yeah, that's it. It's like a dam. 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
4: That could be a middle name.
2: I think
4: it's Clam Dike. Maitland, I know you don't want to have kids, but please, if it happens, promise me you'll name your daughter Clam Dike.
3: I won't be doing that, Steve.
4: Clam Dike Moselle.
1: Yeah. It's better than Dike Clam.
3: 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So it'd be Clam Dike Pool.
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These guys going to be playing up in Peoria on November 8th. It's Motionless in White, R.I.P.

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1: This eventually gets to the part about food poisoning. 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
12: 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That's what you'll get at the Kevin Howell Fundraiser this Sunday at the Sangamon County Fairgrounds in New Berlin from 2 till 6 p.m. Live music from Lick Creek, a bubble party with foam and flight, raffles, and a silent auction. 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
6: Mostly sunny today, highs of 88, mostly clear tonight, lows dropping down to 61, cloudy tomorrow, highs of 83, sunny on Sunday with highs of 81, Monday the holiday, going to be a very warm one, sunny, highs of 91.
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Good afternoon to you. It is Kyle, getting closer to checkout time on a Friday. And I don't know about you, but I am counting not only the hours down, but the minutes. Falling in Reverse, Architects coming up right now. Latest one from Starset. It's called Annihilation, new rock on QLZ.

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1: I wake up every morning with my head up in a daze. I'm not sure if I should say this, but I'll say it anyway. Everybody tries to tell me that.

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Every wall that I knock down is just a wall that I replace. I'm in a race against myself. I try to keep a steady pace. How the will I escape?

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12: Mostly sunny out there today, highs of 88, mostly clear tonight, lows dropping down to 61. Tomorrow it's going to be cloudy, highs of 83, sunny on Sunday with highs of 81. And then we start the week next week, holiday on Monday with sunny skies and warmer temperatures, highs of 91.
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Those guys will be providing support for Stain's Break the Cycle 25th anniversary tour going out on the road in 2027. They already came through St. Louis this last time around, so the closest they get to us is Moline. 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It's Let Down, Do It for the Love on QLZ right now.

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1: Concert announcement this morning. Nickelback will be taking their Everything Under the Sun tour out on the road in North America. Going to be rolling through St. Louis's Enterprise Center on Saturday, February 20th, with special guest Don Bracco. Tickets will go on sale to the general public Friday, October 16th at 10 a.m. via Live Nation. Nickelback's new album, Everything Under the Sun, comes out October 30th. Aerosmith is officially coming back to the stage. Steven Tyler and the boys from Boston are planning two exclusive shows at the Hollywood Bowl out in California, and Guns N' Roses are going to be joining the party as special guests. In case you missed it yesterday, Def Leppard is gearing up for a massive 2027 North American tour with Goo Goo Dolls and the Struts. They'll be down in St. Louis at Enterprise Center June 7th. The Osborne family will hold a purple carpet event on Wednesday, November 14th at the Orpheum Theater out in L.A. for the premiere of Ozzy and Black Sabbath Back to the Beginning film. The film will have a limited number of tickets available, with half of the proceeds benefiting the L.A. homeless charities. The movie highlights the final show of Ozzy Osbourne's career as a solo artist and with Black Sabbath back on July 5th, 2025 at Birmingham's Villa Park Stadium. The film will be in theaters worldwide October 28th. Bush announced they will be releasing a 30th anniversary deluxe edition of their sophomore album Razor Blade Suitcase on December 11th. The deluxe edition will include original album, previously unreleased demos, live tracks, and more. To celebrate the announcement, the band released the demo version of the single Greedy Fly. The album was released on November 19th, 1996 and debuted at number one on the Billboard 200 chart. And today in rock history, Slayer released their classic album Season in the Abyss on October 9th, 1990.
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And I got to give Matthew Lillard credit on this. 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
1: 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We break it down.
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3: Tidal. Cove.
1: Tide is one.
2: Okay.
1: Cove is one.
2: Beachhead.
3: Yeah, clam. Sea glass. Oh.
2: Yeah.
3: This is my daughter, Clam.
2: Piling.
1: Fisher.
4: What about dike? Isn't that like hold
2: yeah,
4: water
2: yeah,
4: back?
2: Yeah, that's it. It's like a dam. 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
4: It could be a middle name.
2: I think
4: it is. Clam dike. Maitland, I know you don't want to have kids, but please, if it happens, promise me you'll name your daughter Clam Dyke.
3: I won't be doing that, Steve.
4: Clam Dyke Moselle.
1: Yeah. It's better than Dyke Clam.
3: Also, my boyfriend's last name is Pool. So it'd be Clam Dyke Pool.
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14: The week is ending up on a very warm note, and that unseasonably warm weather carries over into the weekend. Tonight, mostly clear and mild with lows around 60. For Saturday, increasing clouds with highs around 83. And by late Saturday night into Sunday morning, there's a slight chance for a stray shower or two, especially closer towards I-70. With your News Channel 20 Storm Team Forecast, I'm Chief Meteorologist Cheryl Lemke.
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And there will be a Game 5 in the series between the White Sox and the Guardians. The White Sox just could not wrap it up at home. All four games this series thus far have been won by the road team. So we'll see if that streak continues tomorrow night in Cleveland. Here's Nirvana, QLZ.

Ozzy led by Chris Jericho on 92.7 WQLZ. When I think of Chris Jericho, I think pro wrestling. And if you're a wrestling fan, especially a WWE wrestling fan, Money in the Bank is tomorrow night down in Louisiana. You can check it out on ESPN. I know it's sometimes hard. It's like, is it on Peacock or Netflix or this one on ESPN? You have to have the app and the highest level to get it. Here's Tantric, QLZ. Yeah.

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Did you get your pair of Denny's sneakers? They went on sale and sold out in like a minute. They had syrup inside the shoe, like their blueberry syrup. They're high tops. It's the second release they've had, and they sell out like that. Here's Avatar. QLZ.

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They're a dead man, 92.7 WQLZ. These guys, lucky they're not dead. Their three individuals thought it'd be a good idea to try to rob a person that was selling them a gun. Yeah, do the math on that. The math ain't mathin'. They already have a firearm in their hand, and you're trying to rob them? Great idea. Here's Never Tell. It's QLZ.

is Grace, the good life, 92.7 WQLZ. That's what this guy thought he was living. He was selling psychedelic mushrooms on Facebook Marketplace because, you know, no one has access to that. Here is Amy Lee, Poppy, and the lead singer for Spirit Box. It's End of You.

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16: The week is ending up on a very warm note, and that unseasonably warm weather carries over into the weekend. Tonight, mostly clear and mild with lows around 60. For Saturday, increasing clouds with highs around 83. And by late Saturday night into Sunday morning, there's a slight chance for a stray shower or two, especially closer towards I-70. With your News Channel 20 Storm Team forecast, I'm Chief Meteorologist Cheryl Lemke.
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That's the Foo Fighters on 92.7 WQLZ. 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

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And for Bears fans and Packers fans alike, vice versa, they're each other's enemies, and it's Bears-Packers week. But Bear fans, don't feel too overconfident, because you still have Tyson Bagent at quarterback. Here's President QLZ.

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1: This eventually gets to the part about food poisoning. 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

Stain Mud Shovel on 92.7 WQLZ. They were just announced another tour that they'll be going on in 2027, including a stop in Moline, Illinois, in the Quad Cities. That's happening April 11th. Seether, Hoobastank, and Hinder will be opening up. Here's 500 Death Punch, QLZ.

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This disturbing. A man in Vancouver, his pants were lit on fire while he was just sitting on a bench. Well, sir, maybe you shouldn't have lied so much. You know the saying, right? Maybe next time tell the truth. Here's Muse, QLZ.

Pantera, Walk, 92.7 WQLZ. That will always be Rob Van Dam's entrance music from ECW to me. That's how old I am, folks. I remember staying up late to watch ECW and people using cheese graters on other people's heads. It was fun. Here's Autumn Kings, QLZ.

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2: Beachhead.
3: Yeah, clam. Sea glass. 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
2: Yeah.
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1: Yeah. It's better than Dike Clam.
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4: The week is ending up on a very warm note, and that unseasonably warm weather carries over into the weekend. Tonight, mostly clear and mild with lows around 60. For Saturday, increasing clouds with highs around 83. And by late Saturday night into Sunday morning, there's a slight chance for a stray shower or two, especially closer towards I-70. With your News Channel 20 Storm Team forecast, I'm Chief Meteorologist Cheryl Lemke.
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Don't think he'll be in Avengers Doomsday, but he was in the second season of X-Men 97, which, if you have not watched, what are you waiting for? It's fantastic. I thoroughly enjoyed it. Here's 3 Days Grace, QLZ.

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This next band has a new album out today. They'll also be at the Pageant in St. Louis on November 7th. It's Wage War, QLZ.

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Damn the man with some Rage Against Machine inside the road rage, brought to you by Elf Insurance on 92.7 WQLZ. Here's some breakup rage. This woman did not like hearing those words from her boyfriend, so she decided to bite him on the arm and not let go. Yeah, that's kind of frowned upon. Here's Spirit Box, QLZ.

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This guy in Texas stole an iPhone from a family and then text that family, what's the passcode? Because he couldn't open the phone. Ah, yes. Here's Volby, QLZ.

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Bill Murray, the actor, is revisiting his role as Peter Venkman from the Ghostbusters in a Rivian commercial. Yeah, I guess there's a price for anything. Here's Kill Switch Engage, QLZ.

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16: The week is ending up on a very warm note, and that unseasonably warm weather carries over into the weekend. Tonight, mostly clear and mild with lows around 60. For Saturday, increasing clouds with highs around 83. And by late Saturday night into Sunday morning, there's a slight chance for a stray shower or two, especially closer towards I-70. With your News Channel 20 Storm Team Forecast, I'm Chief Meteorologist Cheryl Lemke.
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Anybody remember the movie Skeleton Key? Kate Hudson was in it? Yeah, you don't remember it. I understand. It was back in like the late 90s, early 2000s, where there's run of all those kind of horror movies that all blend together. Here's Seven Dust, QLZ.

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1: This eventually gets to the part about food poisoning. I'm on a stretcher going into the back of an ambulance. 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

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They got their documentary Unshatter out now, the soundtrack for it as well. Also, they got a rare release on vinyl, red vinyl of the new album. 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
1: Cove is one.
2: Beachhead.
3: Yeah, clam. Sea glass. 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
2: Yeah.
3: this is my daughter, Clam.
2: Piling.
1: Fisher.
4: What about dike? 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
2: water
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2: Yeah, that's it. 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
1: I think
4: it's Clam Dike. Malin, I know you don't want to have kids, but please, if it happens, promise me you'll name your daughter Clam Dike.
3: I won't be doing that, Steve.
4: Clam Dike Moselle.
1: Yeah. It's better than Dike Clam.
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12: The week is ending up on a very warm note, and that unseasonably warm weather carries over into the weekend. Tonight, mostly clear and mild with lows around 60. For Saturday, increasing clouds with highs around 83. And by late Saturday night into Sunday morning, there's a slight chance for a stray shower or two, especially closer towards I-70. With your News Channel 20 Storm Team Forecast, I'm Chief Meteorologist Cheryl Lemke.
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92.7 WQLZ. Here's a bit of a Robin Hood story. Still, what they did was a crime. A woman in Iowa was caught using a stolen credit card, but she used it to rent bouncy castles on Father's Day and 4th of July. Oh, that's nice, but still illegal. Here's 3 Days Grace, QLZ.

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And although the lead singer of this next band said, "We're done making new music," he's changed his tune this year, and new music will be out from them in 2027. Godsmack, QLZ.

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And that does it for me. I'm Lars. I'm out of here. Enjoy the rest of your Friday. If it's your birthday today, happy birthday to you. Live it up. You got a Friday birthday, and you share that birthday with celebrities like Sharon Osbourne, who's 74, and comedian Nick Swartzen, who's 50. Going to leave you with Evanescence. QLZ.

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